0: injured after a car drove into a crowd at a pride parade in Berlin. Hundreds of thousands of people coming to celebrate what's known in Germany as Christopher Street Day.
1: Police say an active manhunt is underway for multiple suspects, but authorities are not elaborating on whether they believe this incident was an intentional act or an accident. The pride event itself was canceled immediately, and people told to go home. This unfolded in a park along the parade route. Authorities saying that some people suffered life-threatening injuries.
0: ABC's Marcus Moore. Mandatory evacuations as a deadly wildfire spread across Western Europe, fueled by a record heat wave. Maine Democrats nominated fifth-generation logger Troy Jackson as the new nominee for U.S. Senate. He'll take on Republican Senator Susan Collins in November, taking the place of Graham Plattner, who withdrew from the race after a sexual assault allegation surfaced earlier this month, which he denies. This is ABC News. Thousands of students are taking to the streets in India, marching on parliament, even clashing with police in what they're calling the cockroach movement. ABC's Guy Davies has the story.
2: The party was started by Abhijeet Dike, a Boston University student. A satirical joke at first, they sarcastically claimed to champion the cause of the lazy and the unemployed. The CJP now has tens of millions of followers online. They call themselves the voice of India's burnt-out youth, using AI-generated content, memes, and irreverent humor to spread their call for education reform.
0: One of the NFL's top head coaches is recovering after a serious car crash. The 49ers saying Kyle Shanahan suffered non-life-threatening injuries last week. Sources telling ESPN Shanahan broke his nose, three ribs, and one of his hands, and needed more than 40 stitches on his face. The club says that he will take part in limited team activities at the start of training camp. Dave Packer, ABC News.
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5: From the WKRK Forecast Center, this is meteorologist Steve Hamilton. We've got a stationary front just off to our south. A lot of warm and humid air coming in from the southern plains, bumping into that front. So we could get some showers and thunderstorms overnight. We'll be in the upper 60s, and then we're looking at upper 80s for the afternoon high on Sunday. Morning showers, and then a fairly good chance of afternoon thunderstorms. A little bit of lingering rain on Sunday night, maybe a shower or two Monday, partly sunny and 90.

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Hey, it's Greg Goodman. If you've been with us for a while today, thank you. And if you just found us on the dial, welcome. This is Christian Radio, WKRK, playing Southern Gospel music around the clock.

From church choirs to gospel quartets, this music has deep roots in the South, and we're proud to share it every day on WKRK. Mm-hmm.

Right here in the mountains, faith and community still mean a lot. That's what this music is all about, and that's what you'll hear on Christian Radio, WKRK.

From the Valley River to the Hiawassee and all across the Tri-State Mountain region, this is Christian Radio WKRK Murphy. 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
1: ABC News, I'm Dave Packer. A manhunt tonight in Berlin after a vehicle drove into a crowd during the German capital's Pride Parade today, leaving at least one person dead, 17 injured, some with life-threatening injuries. ABC's Marcus Moore.
2: Authorities are not elaborating on whether they believe this incident was an intentional act or an accident. The Pride event itself was canceled immediately. Images from the scene that show numerous ambulances there, this unfolding in a park along the parade route, and authorities saying that some people have suffered life-threatening injuries. A terrible night for people there in Berlin.
1: Evacuation orders in parts of France and Spain as wildfires spread. Tourists have been told to prepare to leave at a moment's notice. Democrats in Maine selecting Troy Jackson to take on Republican Senator Susan Collins in November in a critical Senate race. Jackson previously supported Graham Platner as the Democratic Senate nominee. Platner suspended his campaign after being accused of sexual assault by a former girlfriend, which he denies. This is ABC News. In Congo, the number of confirmed cases of Ebola has reached 2,973, including 1,309 deaths, according to the government there, which calls this the fastest growing outbreak on record. President Trump got a few laughs at the White House Correspondents' Dinner last night, taking a few swipes at reporters. ABC's Stephen Fortnoy.
3: Trump did make a few jokes, this one, about his health secretary and the beef being served at dinner.
4: Bobby Kennedy is right here, personally ran over the cow in his car.
3: But most of his hour-long speech had the president taking swipes at members of the press, lines that largely fell flat in the room. Trump congratulating journalists who won awards for their work, including a team from the Wall Street Journal who wrote a story about his relationship with Jeffrey Epstein that prompted Trump to file a defamation lawsuit, a judge dismissing that suit, which Trump has since refiled.
1: The dinner normally held in April, but was rescheduled after a gunman who's now facing assassination attempt charges broke through security. Dave Packer, ABC News.
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7: From the WKRK Forecast Center, this is meteorologist Steve Hamilton. We've got a stationary front just off to our south. A lot of warm and humid air coming in from the southern plains, bumping into that front. So we could get some showers and thunderstorms overnight. We'll be in the upper 60s, and then we're looking at upper 80s for the afternoon high on Sunday. Morning showers, and then a fairly good chance of afternoon thunderstorms. A little bit of lingering rain on Sunday night, maybe a shower or two Monday, partly sunny and 90. It's gonna-

You know, music like that reminds us why Southern Gospel has meant so much to the people in the mountains for generations. 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

Hey, it's Greg Goodman. Southern gospel music has a way of reminding us that no matter what we're facing, there's always hope ahead. More great music is coming up.

we have more great Southern Gospel songs lined up for you. I'm Greg Goodman. Hope you're enjoying your day with Christian Radio, WKRK.

The message in this music never goes out of style. Faith, hope, and encouragement. That's what we're all about on WKRK.

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1: ABC News, I'm Dave Packard. The U.S. holding off on targeting Iran overnight, and Iran also paused their daily retaliatory strikes. ABC's Matt Rivers.
2: President Trump meeting with his national security team on Friday to discuss next steps, saying this week he's considering a massive attack on Iran.
3: There's two ways. I mean, it's you can just keep doing exactly what we're doing and take them apart piece by piece. We could do it in a more rapid fashion, which we might do, or we can negotiate with them, which we're also doing right now.
2: The president saying the U.S. is still in touch with the Iranians and insisting that they are desperate to make a deal.
1: A manhunt in Berlin after a vehicle drove into a crowd during the German capital's Pride parade today, leaving at least one person dead, 17 injured. Just a couple of weeks after Democrat Graham Plattner dropped out of the race following sexual assault allegations, Maine's Democratic Party chose Troy Jackson to run for U.S. Senate. This is ABC News. An urgent search for an American missing in the Caribbean. Police in Grenada say Elizabeth Waddell hasn't been seen since Wednesday. Authorities say the 44-year-old was last spotted on Grand Anse Beach on the south end of the island. Her husband on social media saying he's heading to Grenada to help with the search. Another data center project is seeing major pushback.
4: Carroll County is saying heck no to a data center. Am I right?
5: Yeah. Residents in Carroll County, Kentucky are voicing their opposition to the construction of a 500-acre data center, saying the $9.6 billion project will jack up energy costs. The project comes from Poe Companies, the developer behind another data center project in Louisville. The sale of the land was revealed in a press release from the mayor of Carrollton, Rob Adams, who calls it a rare opportunity for the community. Mike Dabosky, ABC News.
1: Adams also says the proposed facility would require minimal water usage and the project would not increase residents' utility costs. Dave Packer, ABC News.
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8: From the WKRK Forecast Center, this is meteorologist Steve Hamilton. We've got a stationary front just off to our south. A lot of warm and humid air coming in from the southern plains, bumping into that front, so we could get some showers and thunderstorms overnight. We'll be in the upper 60s, and then we're looking at upper 80s for the afternoon high on Sunday. Morning showers and then a fairly good chance of afternoon thunderstorms. A little bit of lingering rain on Sunday night, maybe a shower or two Monday, partly sunny and 90.

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We have more great Southern Gospel songs lined up for you. I'm Greg Goodman. Hope you're enjoying your day with Christian Radio, WKRK.

your Southern gospel favorites play here on WKRK, including the Gaither Vocal Band, Tribute Quartet, and Anthem Edition. 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

Around here, we believe kindness still matters, and neighbors still look out for each other. That spirit is a part of the music you hear on WKRK.

It's amazing how a good song can change the whole mood of your day. And that's what we try to do here on WKRK. Just keep the encouragement coming. That particular song for you may be coming up next.

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1: ABC News, I'm Dave Packer. After nearly 2 weeks of deadly strikes, the U.S. and Iran have paused their daily attacks. This is the Houthis, an Iranian proxy group in Yemen, have opened a new front targeting Saudi oil exports, claiming they hit state-run oil operations in the Saudi kingdom. At least one person is dead, 17 injured in Berlin, Germany, after a car drove through a crowd near the city's Pride parade. Maine Democrats nominated fifth-generation logger Troy Jackson as the new nominee for U.S. Senate. Says he knows he's not the first choice for everybody, but
2: there is a place in this campaign for all of you. There is work for you in this movement. And I will spend every day, now through November, earning that trust.
1: Jackson will take on Republican Senator Susan Collins in November. Democrats in Maine rushed to hold a convention after their first choice, Graham Plattner, suspended his campaign in the face of a growing number of sexual misconduct allegations, which he denies. This is ABC News. The search continued today for a suspect accused of opening fire on deputies in Mississippi. Authorities say the suspect, Kevin Clay Adams, was handcuffed during an arrest which happened in front of his children, who were handed over to their mother at the scene. During a news conference today, Smith County Sheriff Joel Houston said that the transfer of the children during that happened, Adams managed to obtain a gun and fire at the deputies while fleeing on foot.
3: The handcuffs are still on him. They never came off when the kids were being turned over to the mom.
1: Adams says both the deputies are uninjured. Nobody was hurt. Or hit, I should say. One of the NFL's top head coaches is recovering after a serious car crash. The 49ers say Kyle Shanahan suffered non-life-threatening injuries last week. Sources telling ESPN Shanahan broke his nose, 3 ribs, and one of his hands, and needed more than 40 stitches on his face. The club says that he'll take part in limited team activities at the start of training camp. Dave Packer, ABC News.
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6: From the WKRK Forecast Center, this is meteorologist Steve Hamilton. We've got a stationary front just off to our south. A lot of warm and humid air coming in from the southern plains, bumping into that front. So we could get some showers and thunderstorms overnight. We'll be in the upper 60s, and then we're looking at upper 80s for the afternoon high on Sunday. Morning showers, and then a fairly good chance of afternoon thunderstorms. A little bit of lingering rain on Sunday night, maybe a shower or two Monday, partly sunny and 90.

One of the best things about Southern gospel music is the message. It's about faith, hope, and loving one another. You'll hear plenty of that right here on WKRK.

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Hey, it's Greg Goodman. Nothing like a good Southern gospel song to brighten the day, and we've got plenty more coming up right here on Christian Radio, WKRK, serving the mountains of North Carolina, Georgia, and Tennessee.

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1: ABC News, I'm Dave Packer. Hundreds of thousands of people forced to evacuate as raging wildfires rip through Spain and France. The Tour de France shortening its final stage so security staff can help fight the fires. ABC foreign correspondent Marcus Moore.
2: Strong winds combined with high temperatures and drought conditions pushing the flames quickly across parts of southwestern France and central Spain. A wildfire in Valencia fanned by shifting winds, killing an elderly man. That fire now under control.
1: Also in Europe, at least one person is dead, more than a dozen other injured after a car drove into a crowd at a pride parade in Berlin. President Trump met with top advisors behind closed doors at the White House Friday to discuss his options on Iran, including the possibility of significantly expanding military action against the country, say sources. With Graham Plattner out, Maine Democrats chose former state Senate President Troy Jackson Saturday as their nominee to take on longtime Republican Senator Susan Collins. This is ABC News. A tragic scene in New York City Saturday involved a standoff, two deaths, an explosion, and a fire. ABC's Anthony Carlo was at the scene.
3: Cops came face to face with a man armed with a shotgun after getting a call from his wife at around noon.
4: The caller stated that her husband was armed and had a history with mental illness, and he quoted, "Kill, kill them, kill them."
3: Patrol officers requested the NYPD's emergency service unit to the scene as they tried to make contact with the armed man. And suddenly, there was a large fiery explosion in the home where he was barricaded.
1: Inside that burning home, police discovered the bodies of two family members. The suspect, Keegan Thomas, was shot by police during the standoff. He's said to be in critical but stable condition. From California to Wisconsin, more than 100 million Americans under alerts for extreme heat warnings, watches, and advisories, and it continues Sunday. Dave Packer, ABC News.
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7: From the WKRK Forecast Center, this is meteorologist Steve Hamilton. We've got a stationary front just off to our south. A lot of warm and humid air coming in from the southern plains, bumping into that front, so we could get some showers and thunderstorms overnight. We'll be in the upper 60s, and then we're looking at upper 80s for the afternoon high on Sunday. Morning showers, and then a fairly good chance of afternoon thunderstorms. A little bit of lingering rain on Sunday night, maybe a shower or two Monday, partly sunny and 90.

Right here in the mountains, faith and community still mean a lot. That's what this music is all about, and that's what you'll hear on Christian Radio, WKRK.

Murphy sits right here in the corner of North Carolina, just a short drive from Georgia and Tennessee. And from here, we're sending Southern gospel music across the mountains on WKRK.

Sometimes all it takes is one good song to remind you that everything's going to be all right. That's what we love about this music on WKRK.

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1: ABC News, I'm Dave Packer. The hurricane season, the war in Ukraine, and the historic shortfalls in the U.S. Strategic Petroleum Reserve are all contributing causes to rising gas prices. But it's the conflict in the Strait of Hormuz that appears to be the most direct factor in the latest increases. ABC's Matt Rivers.
2: Gas prices spiking across the U.S. once again amid threats of an escalating war with Iran.
3: To see prices reaching over $5, close to $6 is rough.
2: The national average, again, more than $4 per gallon and expected to keep rising. Diesel, again, over $5 a gallon. Gas prices in California, nearly $6 a gallon, the highest in the country.
1: A manhunt Saturday in Berlin after a vehicle drove into a crowd during the German capital's Pride parade, leaving at least one person dead and 17 injured. Strong winds, high temperatures, drought conditions continue to whip up fast-moving wildfires across Spain and France. This is ABC News. Philadelphia police have confirmed that an off-duty officer was involved in a homicide that happened Friday. ABC's Elizabeth Worthington reports from Philadelphia Police Headquarters.
4: That shooting happened in Allen Township. That is in Northampton County in the Lehigh Valley. Pennsylvania State Troopers were called to a home there for a report of a, quote, domestic incident. There, they found a 27-year-old man suffering from gunshot injuries, and they were told that the shooter had driven off. His name is Kenroy Cummings. He is 25. Troopers were able to find the suspect's car in neighboring Hanover Township, but when they tried to stop him, he sped off, ultimately returning back to the crime scene where troopers were able to finally arrest him.
1: ABC News has learned President Trump will meet Ukrainian President Volodymyr Zelensky Tuesday at the White House. And Zelensky said Saturday in a social media post that he was directing Ukraine's intelligence services to share information regarding Russia's assistance of Iran amid the U.S.'s ongoing war, including satellite imagery. Dave Packer, ABC News.
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7: From the WKRK Forecast Center, this is meteorologist Steve Hamilton. We've got a stationary front just off to our south. A lot of warm and humid air coming in from the southern plains, bumping into that front, so we could get some showers and thunderstorms overnight. We'll be in the upper 60s, and then we're looking at upper 80s for the afternoon high on Sunday. Morning showers, and then a fairly good chance of afternoon thunderstorms. A little bit of lingering rain on Sunday night, maybe a shower or two Monday, partly sunny and 90.

The message in this music never goes out of style. Faith, hope, and encouragement. That's what we're all about on WKRK.

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1: ABC News, I'm Dave Packer. Hundreds of thousands of people forced to evacuate as raging wildfires rip through Spain and France. The Tour de France shortening its final stage so security staff can help fight the fires. ABC foreign correspondent Marcus Moore.
2: Strong winds combined with high temperatures and drought conditions pushing the flames quickly across parts of southwestern France and central Spain. A wildfire in Valencia fanned by shifting winds, killing an elderly man. That fire now under control.
1: Also in Europe, at least one person is dead, more than a dozen other injured after a car drove into a crowd at a pride parade in Berlin. President Trump met with top advisors behind closed doors at the White House Friday to discuss his options on Iran, including the possibility of significantly expanding military action against the country, say sources. With Graham Plattner out, Maine Democrats chose former state Senate President Troy Jackson Saturday as their nominee to take on longtime Republican Senator Susan Collins. This is ABC News. A tragic scene in New York City Saturday involved a standoff, two deaths, an explosion, and a fire. ABC's Anthony Carlo was at the scene.
3: Cops came face to face with a man armed with a shotgun after getting a call from his wife at around noon.
4: The caller stated that her husband was armed and had a history with mental illness, and he quoted, "Kill, kill them, kill them."
3: Patrol officers requested the NYPD's emergency service unit to the scene as they tried to make contact with the armed man. And suddenly, there was a large, fiery explosion in the home where he was barricaded.
1: Inside that burning home, police discovered the bodies of two family members. The suspect, Keegan Thomas, was shot by police during the standoff. He's said to be in critical but stable condition. From California to Wisconsin, more than 100 million Americans under alerts for extreme heat warnings, watches, and advisories, and it continues Sunday. Dave Packer, ABC News.
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7: From the WKRK Forecast Center, this is meteorologist Steve Hamilton. We've got a stationary front just off to our south. A lot of warm and humid air coming in from the southern plains, bumping into that front. So we could get some showers and thunderstorms overnight. We'll be in the upper 60s, and then we're looking at upper 80s for the afternoon high on Sunday. Morning showers, and then a fairly good chance of afternoon thunderstorms. A little bit of lingering rain on Sunday night, maybe a shower or two Monday, partly sunny and 90.

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the cross for you. There's still room for love. Yes, there's room.

Hey, it's Greg Goodman. If you've been with us for a while today, thank you. And if you just found us on the dial, welcome. This is Christian Radio, WKRK, playing Southern Gospel music around the clock.

When God is in it, sing it. Labor not for earth or fame. 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
1: ABC News, I'm Dave Packer. The hurricane season, the war in Ukraine, and the historic shortfalls in the U.S. Strategic Petroleum Reserve are all contributing causes to rising gas prices. But it's the conflict in the Strait of Hormuz that appears to be the most direct factor in the latest increases. ABC's Matt Rivers.
2: Gas prices spiking across the U.S. once again amid threats of an escalating war with Iran.
3: To see prices reaching over $5, close to $6 is rough.
2: The national average, again, more than $4 per gallon and expected to keep rising. Diesel, again, over $5 a gallon. Gas prices in California, nearly $6 a gallon, the highest in the country.
1: A manhunt Saturday in Berlin after a vehicle drove into a crowd during the German capital's Pride parade, leaving at least one person dead and 17 injured. Strong winds, high temperatures, drought conditions continue to whip up fast-moving wildfires across Spain and France. This is ABC News. Philadelphia police have confirmed that an off-duty officer was involved in a homicide that happened Friday. ABC's Elizabeth Worthington reports from Philadelphia Police Headquarters.
4: That shooting happened in Allen Township. That is in Northampton County in the Lehigh Valley. Pennsylvania State Troopers were called to a home there for a report of a, quote, domestic incident. There, they found a 27-year-old man suffering from gunshot injuries, and they were told that the shooter had driven off. His name is Kenroy Cummings. He is 25. Troopers were able to find the suspect's car in neighboring Hanover Township, but when they tried to stop him, he sped off, ultimately returning back to the crime scene where troopers were able to finally arrest him.
1: ABC News has learned President Trump will meet Ukrainian President Volodymyr Zelensky Tuesday at the White House. And Zelensky said Saturday in a social media post that he was directing Ukraine's intelligence services to share information regarding Russia's assistance of Iran amid the U.S.'s ongoing war, including satellite imagery. Dave Packer, ABC News.
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7: From the WKRK Forecast Center, this is meteorologist Steve Hamilton. We've got a stationary front just off to our south. A lot of warm and humid air coming in from the southern plains, bumping into that front. So we could get some showers and thunderstorms overnight. We'll be in the upper 60s, and then we're looking at upper 80s for the afternoon high on Sunday. Morning showers, and then a fairly good chance of afternoon thunderstorms. A little bit of lingering rain on Sunday night, maybe a shower or two Monday, partly sunny and 90.

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Hey, it's Greg Goodman. Southern gospel music has a way of reminding us that no matter what we're facing, there's always hope ahead. More great music is coming up.

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Southern Gospel is a part of who we are, and we're proud to share it every day on WKRK.

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1: ABC News, I'm Dave Packer. Hundreds of thousands of people forced to evacuate as raging wildfires rip through Spain and France. The Tour de France shortening its final stage so security staff can help fight the fires. ABC foreign correspondent Marcus Moore.
2: Strong winds combined with high temperatures and drought conditions pushing the flames quickly across parts of southwestern France and central Spain. A wildfire in Valencia fanned by shifting winds, killing an elderly man. That fire now under control.
1: Also in Europe, at least one person is dead, more than a dozen other injured after a car drove into a crowd at a pride parade in Berlin. President Trump met with top advisors behind closed doors at the White House Friday to discuss his options on Iran, including the possibility of significantly expanding military action against the country, say sources. With Graham Plattner out, Maine Democrats chose former state Senate President Troy Jackson Saturday as their nominee to take on longtime Republican Senator Susan Collins. This is ABC News. A tragic scene in New York City Saturday involved a standoff, two deaths, an explosion, and a fire. ABC's Anthony Carlo was at the scene.
3: Cops came face to face with a man armed with a shotgun after getting a call from his wife at around noon.
4: The caller stated that her husband was armed and had a history with mental illness, and he quoted, kill, kill them, kill them.
3: Patrol officers requested the NYPD's emergency service unit to the scene as they tried to make contact with the armed man. And suddenly, there was a large fiery explosion in the home where he was barricaded.
1: Inside that burning home, police discovered the bodies of two family members. A suspect, Keegan Thomas, was shot by police during the standoff. He's said to be in critical but stable condition. From California to Wisconsin, more than 100 million Americans under alerts for extreme heat warnings, watches, and advisories, and it continues Sunday. Dave Packer, ABC News.
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7: From the WKRK Forecast Center, this is meteorologist Steve Hamilton. We've got a stationary front just off to our south. A lot of warm and humid air coming in from the southern plains, bumping into that front. So we could get some showers and thunderstorms overnight. We'll be in the upper 60s, and then we're looking at upper 80s for the afternoon high on Sunday. Morning showers, and then a fairly good chance of afternoon thunderstorms. A little bit of lingering rain on Sunday night, maybe a shower or two Monday, partly sunny and 90.

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Hey, it's Greg Goodman. So glad you decided to spend part of your day with us. More Southern Gospel music is coming up in just a bit on WKRK Murphy.

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1: Well, let me tell you a story about a local enterprise. There's one in every town, no matter what its size. It doesn't turn a profit or bring in any revenue. It's good for one thing.

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1: The people that work there are all volunteers. 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If the story's not clear enough, that's okay. 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

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The Bible plainly states you're gonna reap what you sow, and you'll be shown mercy by the mercy you show. So shut your mouth and ask your friends to kindly do the same.

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Thanks for making us a part of your day.

It's amazing how a good song can change the whole mood of your day. And that's what we try to do here on WKRK. Just keep the encouragement coming. That particular song for you may be coming up next.

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1: ABC News, I'm Dave Packer. The hurricane season, the war in Ukraine, and the historic shortfalls in the U.S. Strategic Petroleum Reserve are all contributing causes to rising gas prices. But it's the conflict in the Strait of Hormuz that appears to be the most direct factor in the latest increases. ABC's Matt Rivers.
2: Gas prices spiking across the U.S. once again amid threats of an escalating war with Iran.
3: To see prices reaching over $5, close to $6 is rough.
2: The national average, again, more than $4 per gallon and expected to keep rising. Diesel, again, over $5 a gallon. Gas prices in California, nearly $6 a gallon, the highest in the country.
1: A manhunt Saturday in Berlin after a vehicle drove into a crowd during the German capital's Pride parade, leaving at least one person dead and 17 injured. Strong winds, high temperatures, drought conditions continue to whip up fast-moving wildfires across Spain and France. This is ABC News. Philadelphia police have confirmed that an off-duty officer was involved in a homicide that happened Friday. ABC's Elizabeth Worthington reports from Philadelphia Police Headquarters.
4: That shooting happened in Allen Township. That is in Northampton County in the Lehigh Valley. Pennsylvania State Troopers were called to a home there for a report of a, quote, domestic incident. There, they found a 27-year-old man suffering from gunshot injuries, and they were told that the shooter had driven off. His name is Kenroy Cummings. He is 25. Troopers were able to find the suspect's car in neighboring Hanover Township, but when they tried to stop him, he sped off, ultimately returning back to the crime scene where troopers were able to finally arrest him.
1: ABC News has learned President Trump will meet Ukrainian President Volodymyr Zelensky Tuesday at the White House. And Zelensky said Saturday in a social media post that he was directing Ukraine's intelligence services to share information regarding Russia's assistance of Iran amid the U.S.'s ongoing war, including satellite imagery. Dave Packer, ABC News.
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7: From the WKRK Forecast Center, this is meteorologist Steve Hamilton. We've got a stationary front just off to our south. A lot of warm and humid air coming in from the southern plains, bumping into that front. So we could get some showers and thunderstorms overnight. We'll be in the upper 60s, and then we're looking at upper 80s for the afternoon high on Sunday. Morning showers, and then a fairly good chance of afternoon thunderstorms. A little bit of lingering rain on Sunday night, maybe a shower or two Monday, partly sunny and 90.

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Hey, it's Greg Goodman. So glad you decided to spend part of your day with us. More Southern Gospel music is coming up in just a bit on WKRK Murphy.

Hey, it's Greg Goodman. If you've been with us for a while today, thank you. And if you just found us on the dial, welcome. This is Christian Radio, WKRK, playing Southern Gospel music around the clock.

Hey, it's Greg Goodman. Nothing like a good Southern gospel song to brighten the day, and we've got plenty more coming up right here on Christian Radio, WKRK, serving the mountains of North Carolina, Georgia, and Tennessee.

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3: ABC News, I'm Dave Packer. Hundreds of thousands of people forced to evacuate as raging wildfires rip through Spain and France. The Tour de France shortening its final stage so security staff can help fight the fires. ABC foreign correspondent Marcus Moore.
4: Strong winds combined with high temperatures and drought conditions pushing the flames quickly across parts of southwestern France and central Spain. A wildfire in Valencia fanned by shifting winds, killing an elderly man. That fire now under control.
3: Also in Europe, at least one person is dead, more than a dozen others injured after a car drove into a crowd at a pride parade in Berlin. President Trump met with top advisors behind closed doors at the White House Friday to discuss his options on Iran, including the possibility of significantly expanding military action against the country, say sources. With Graham Plattner out, Maine Democrats chose former state Senate President Troy Jackson Saturday as their nominee to take on longtime Republican Senator Susan Collins. This is ABC News. A tragic scene in New York City Saturday involved a standoff, two deaths, an explosion, and a fire. ABC's Anthony Carlo was at the scene.
5: Cops came face to face with a man armed with a shotgun after getting a call from his wife at around noon.
6: The caller stated that her husband was armed and had a history with mental illness, and he quoted, "Kill, kill them, kill them."
5: Patrol officers requested the NYPD's emergency service unit to the scene as they tried to make contact with the armed man. And suddenly, there was a large fiery explosion in the home where he was barricaded.
3: Inside that burning home, police discovered the bodies of two family members. A suspect, Keegan Thomas, was shot by police during the standoff. He's said to be in critical but stable condition. From California to Wisconsin, more than 100 million Americans under alerts for extreme heat warnings, watches, and advisories, and it continues Sunday. Dave Packer, ABC News.
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9: From the WKRK Forecast Center, this is meteorologist Steve Hamilton. We still have a really good chance of rain and thunderstorms today with that stationary front parked over the central and southern plains and close to our area. So showers will be likely, and we're headed for the upper 80s. For the overnight hours, a few showers possible, at least in the evening. We'll clear up after midnight. Mid-60s, and then some clouds in the morning on Monday. Maybe a shower or thunderstorm, hot and humid, going up to 90.
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You're listening to WKRK, your home for Southern Gospel favorites. Whether you're in Murphy or listening across the state line, we're glad you're with us. Stick around. We have more music that lifts the spirit and encourages the soul. One.

0: Heading over the mountain into North Georgia or East Tennessee this morning? Take WKRK along for the ride. Tim Radford here on The Morning Show, bringing you the harmonies and the message that keep us all moving forward. 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

0: 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If you're just joining us, welcome. You found the home for Southern Gospel in Western North Carolina and beyond. 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

0: From Cherokee County over to Polk and Fannin, you're listening to The Morning Show on WKRK. I'm Tim Radford, and I've got a great morning of music lined up for you. There's truly no place like the mountains, especially with a little bit of Southern gospel to start the day off right.
1: It was sin

Thank you for making WKRK a part of your life. I'm Tim Radford, and it is my pleasure to be with you on The Morning Show. We're your home for the harmonies you love and the message we all need. More music is coming your way. Stick around.

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1: ABC News, I'm Chuck Sievertson. With President Trump saying he's considering a massive attack on Iran, some higher numbers get Americans' attention, says ABC's Dave Packer.
2: Across the U.S., gas prices rising amid threats of an escalating war with Iran. After nearly 2 weeks of deadly strikes, the U.S. and Iran have paused their daily attacks. This is the Houthis, an Iranian proxy group in Yemen, have opened a new front targeting Saudi oil exports, claiming they hit state-run oil operations in the Saudi kingdom.
1: Police in Germany hunting a 21-year-old man they say has ties to Islamic groups, suspected in a van ramming near Berlin's Pride Festival. It left one person dead, at least 16 others injured. More than 260,000 people are confined to their homes or evacuated because of wildfires in Spain and France, say emergency officials. Some fires outside Madrid are under control, they say. Small businesses suing against the latest tariffs. This is ABC News. Should cities ban large overnight gatherings, citing concerns about gun violence? Rochester, New York just banned crowds of 10 or more people in public spaces after 11 p.m. without a permit. Mixed reaction in another city in the state, Buffalo.
3: Places that it's happening, like hotspots, should be observed to see what the patterns are.
4: My biggest concern is just how people would go about doing their everyday things. Like some people have like gatherings like birthday parties and stuff like that.
1: Typhoon Newell is weakened to a tropical storm in southern China. Over 800,000 people evacuated. Welcome to Philly, LeBron signs have popped up in the city after LeBron James announced online he's signing with the 76ers. Fellow athletes excited. Philadelphia Eagles safety Andrew McCubbin.
5: One of my favorite players growing up, and I know he had the end of his career, so it's coming to an end. So it'd be dope, you know, to go down the street and watch him play. So it's exciting for the city of Philly.
1: LeBron James. Chuck Sievertson, ABC News.
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8: From the WKRK Forecast Center, this is meteorologist Steve Hamilton. We still have a really good chance of rain and thunderstorms today with that stationary front parked over the central and southern plains and close to our area. So showers will be likely, and we're headed for the upper 80s. For the overnight hours, a few showers possible, at least in the evening. We'll clear up after midnight. Mid-60s, and then some clouds in the morning on Monday. Maybe a shower or thunderstorm, hot and humid, going up to 90.
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We have ABC News and the weather at the top of each hour. Good morning. I'm Tim Radford with you here on WKRK. We've got the music, the news, and the weather you need to stay informed and inspired today. So stick around. Don't go anywhere.

0: We are rolling right through the morning here at WKRK. Stay tuned. Local weather and news at the top of each hour. But first, let's keep the praise going with more of the Southern gospel music you've grown up with and you love. 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

Serving Murphy and her neighbors in every direction, this is The Morning Show on WKRK. I'm Tim Radford. Thanks for letting me be a part of your daily routine. We have a lot of great music on the way, so sit back and enjoy the ride this morning.

Southern gospel music has been inspiring people for generations, and that tradition continues with today's artists carrying that message forward. We're glad you're with us right here on WKRK. Stay tuned. More great Southern gospel music is coming right up.

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Tim Radford here, glad to be sharing them with you here on WKRK. No matter what happened yesterday, today is a fresh start. Let's make the most of it with a little bit of praise and Southern Gospel harmony.

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1: Heading into the office or the job site this morning, Tim Radford here to remind you to keep a song in your heart today. It'll make the work go a little faster and the day a little brighter. 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
1: It's time now for Preaching the Word, an outreach of the Culberson Baptist Church. Please address all mail to Culberson Baptist Church, 225 Culberson Church Road, Murphy, North Carolina, 28906.

Amen. Amen. We're thanking for this morning for opportunity to come to you by way of radio or however that you're receiving us. And certainly you're blessed this morning if you hear the sound of our voice. And we hope and pray that you're ready and preparing to go to the house of the Lord to worship Him and give Him praise and honor and the glory for being able to be able to go to the house of the Lord to praise Him this morning. We're thankful that you turned us on this morning. We hope and pray that God speaks to you through His Word this morning. We hope and pray that He is just blessing you all to pieces this morning. Ask that you prepare those children for church and for Sunday school. And we hope and pray that you're staying with them, our Lord, just to know what the Word of God says, that you might be able to teach them in future. And we just pray that you have them prepared to meet the things that are yet before them. And we just thank you for tuning us in. And we ask that you pray for this program or this broadcast service, that God would use it and it would just go into the everlasting ends of the world this morning over the internet and however that you might receive it. So this morning, we want to go to the Lord in prayer. We're going to take your prayer request this morning. Whatever's on your heart, you ask that God would just bless it this morning. And we just thank you for tuning us in. Father, we come to you thanking you, Lord God, for your many blessings, for the prayers answered, Lord. And we know that you're still answering, Lord. And we know if they're not answered here, Lord, that they'll be bottled up yonder at the end of the day, Lord, for to be poured out of the prayers of the saints before the altar of God. We thank you, Lord Jesus, for the opportunity, Lord, to stand for you. And ask, God, that you would bless Brother Keith with this message, God, that you've laid on his heart. In the name of our Lord Jesus Christ, we pray and we praise you. Amen.

0: Well, thank God for another Sunday morning. Thank God for this opportunity to be able to preach and go out on the airwaves and come into your homes, into your vehicles, wherever this message may come in. And I thank God for this opportunity. And this morning, I just want to start out by saying thank you to all the churches that came out and supported our Vacation Bible School. I want to say thank you for all the help that we had. Here at Culberson Baptist Church, we're like a lot of other Baptist churches. We have been going through some low times. One preacher told me one time, he said, it's like a roller coaster. One minute you're up on the highs, next minute you're in the lows. And we've been going through a thinning process here at the church, and God's been building back. But the workers in the church, I thank God for all the young people that stepped up and taught classes and things. And I thank God for our sister churches that came and helped in the kitchen and came over and joined services, brought their kids to be a part of the Vacation Bible School. Man, I'm telling you, God's good. God's good all the time. And we had a blessed season this last week there. And I thank God for all the seed that was planted. Our Vacation Bible School this year was, the theme was to grow with God. And this morning I'm going to preach on that line to go along with it. I've been torn between two messages this morning, and I'm going to go with the one that God's laid on my heart. Both of them God's put on my heart, but you know, sometimes another one's for another time. But this morning, God's good, ain't he? And I'm thankful this morning that I am a child of God. I'm thankful that as a young boy, the Holy Spirit convicted my heart, showed me that I was a sinner, showed me that I needed a Savior. That Sunday night, whenever I bowed on my knees and prayed and called out to Jesus, I received salvation. And hey, I've not always been perfect, and I never will be perfect until I stand in the presence of my Savior, Lord Jesus Christ. But I will say this, I am saved and sealed by the blood of Jesus. And I'm thankful that the drawing of the Holy Ghost drawed me to Jesus. And I'm thankful that the Holy Ghost still lives within me each day. And I have the opportunity to share Christ with others because I know what I'm preaching. And you know, I share this all the time. The greatest testimony that we have to a lost world is the testimony of our salvation, how God saved us. You know, I was convicted. I knew that I was on my way to hell that Sunday morning. But that Sunday night, as the Holy Spirit started to deal with me, I got in the altar and I said, Lord, forgive me of my sins and come and live within my heart. And that very instance, whenever I called out to God with a broken heart, the Lord saved me, and I know that I'm saved today. My question is, do you remember the time the Holy Spirit dealt with you about salvation? Because the Bible tells us in John chapter 6, it says, no man cometh unto the Father except by me. It takes the drawing of the Holy Spirit in order to be saved. And hey, it's just not I give my life to Jesus and it's over. Hey, it's a continual thing that the Bible tells us to work out our own salvation. Now, hey, as a child of God, it's something that we do each day. Once the Lord saves us, we continue in our salvation. Yes, I'm sealed, but hey, part of my salvation is to tell others to live for Christ, to be an example to others. And hey, one day I will stand before the Lord for the things that I've done in this flesh. But hey, the blood of Jesus will be applied to my life, and that means I have a part in His kingdom. And this morning, I'm going to preach on you must be born again. And hey, as I said, our theme this last week was growing God. And one of the key things that I used was what it takes to grow a garden. I preached here at the church last Sunday. It takes good ground. You've got to have good ground. If you're going to grow a garden, you're going to have a good garden. You've got to have good ground. And hey, as the one that sows the seed, as the one that chooses the garden, see, we get the opportunity to choose the garden spot. And I want to tell you, you can make good ground. If you're a child of God, you can make good ground down at the workplace. But you may have to do some weeding. You may have to do some picking up. You may have to do some tilling. You may have to do some certain things to make the ground good. I've said it before there with good ground. You know, there's rocks up here in good ground. And as a farmer, you've got to remove those rocks or else, hey, the next time that you come through, you're gonna break your plow or better yet, if the seed gets laid on top of a stone, whenever it springs forth, according to the Word of God, that seed will not be able to get the right nutrition. That seed will burn up because it's on stony ground. But if there's thorns in that garden, if there's weeds in that garden, they will choke the life out. And it's very important that we live by an example and remember what Jesus did for us. You know, the Bible tells us in Romans 6:23, it says, "For the wages of sin is death." And Jesus went to the cross and he gave his life for you and I. See, they crucified my Savior. They could not find fault in him, but yet they crucified him because the religious crowd didn't like the message that he was preaching. He was preaching that God, God, the message that people don't like today is God the Creator. The message that they do not like to hear is that Jesus died for their sins. And you know, hey, they tried to say that Jesus put himself up as God. He was 100% man, but yet he is 100% God. Jesus, whenever he died on the cross, he rose from the grave so that you and I could have life. But this morning, that seed that needs to be sown, we need to make sure that we have the garden right. We need to make sure that we have the rows laid off, choose the best place, and then we need to be sure that we're planting the right seed. Hey, as a child of God, we can plant other seeds. We talk about a lot of other things, but hey, what's your main conversation? How does your life reflect Jesus Christ? You know, that's something I want to ask the Christians today that's listening. Has your life, 90% of your life, does it reflect Jesus or does it reflect more of the world? Is it 10% Jesus and 90% of the world? If we don't watch it, our conversations will be upon the things that's happening in this world, the things that we enjoy of this world, our hobbies, our work, our jobs. You know, a lot of times, yeah, you will talk about those things, and I will too. But, you know, in the midst of our conversations always need to point towards Jesus Christ. But as I was teaching and preaching here this last week about what it takes to grow, you know, you've got to plant the right seed. Now, every one of us needs to be saved. Whenever we stand before the Lord, there in Revelation chapter 20, the Bible tells us both the small and the great is going to stand before God. And what's going to matter the most is whether your name is written in the Lamb's Book of Life. Your name does not get in the Lamb's Book of Life unless you accept Jesus Christ as your Lord and Savior, unless you're born again. The Bible tells us there in the book of Romans that whosoever shall call out, to the Lord shall be saved. Now, hey, I want to clarify something there. Hey, you've got to realize that you're a sinner and you need a Savior. You've got to ask the Lord to save you, but there has to be the working of the Holy Spirit that's drawing. Hey, not because you just hear me. There has to be water. There has to be the Word of God. You know, I told them this last week. I said, the things that it takes to grow a garden, you've got to have good soil. You've got to have the right seed that's planted. And that seed has to be put in the earth. And then, hey, that seed, the earth has to cover that seed up. You got to have the church there. I'm just saying this morning, hey, it's good that a church will love on a young Christian, but hey, there's other things. You've got to have water. The water, one thing that I like to use, the water represents the Word of God. Jesus said, in the beginning was the Word, and the Word was with God, and the Word was God. And you know, John tells us that in John 1:1, I want you to understand, without the Word of God, man can't be saved. It takes the preaching Word of God. And the Word of God has to convict a man's heart in order for him to come to salvation. If not, it's just a head knowledge, not a heart knowledge. Another thing that we need in order to grow, we need sunlight. Hey, and I said that the sunlight's represented by the Holy Ghost. It takes the Holy Ghost. We as a Christian, we need sunlight. We need the Holy Ghost living within us so that we will grow. Produce fruit. And then another thing that I said was, hey, you need nutrition. You need fertilize. Hey, the preaching of the Word. Hey, we need the things that's good for us out of the Word of God. We need preachers that will stand and preach, reprove, rebuke, and exhort according to the Word of God. Hey, not everything that you hear will be good for you. If you understand what I'm preaching this morning, hey, as a child of God, we have to accept Jesus Christ in order to grow. In John chapter 3, Jesus tells Nicodemus, you must be born again. You know, hey, why is that? You know, in the very beginning, God created the heavens and the earth. The book of Genesis tells us there that God spoke this world into existence, and that God formed man out of the dust of the earth. And God walked with man each day. Adam had a relationship with God the Father. God created man in his image. The Word of God tells us there in John 1, it says that God created male and female, created he them in his image, in his likeness. And we were created to have communion with him. And God created woman out of the bone of a man, because man was lacking. And he seen the need that man needed a helpmeet. And we can find all of that in the very first few chapters of Genesis. But then we come down to chapter number 3 there in Genesis, and we find the old serpent, the devil, Lucifer himself, that fell from heaven because he wanted the praise of God. He wanted to be equal with God. He wanted the angels to praise him. He wanted the position that God had. That's the reason that he fell. And you know, whenever pride lifteth up, in a man, he will have a fall. And just like Satan fell, man can fall also. But hey, I'm thankful this morning that there's a place that we can repent, that we can get back to God, and God will forgive us. But hey, that's another message I'm preaching this morning. You must be born again. See, in the garden, whenever Adam and Eve sinned, see, Eve, the serpent, according to the Word of God, there in Genesis chapter 3, the serpent, he was the most cunning. The Word of God says he was more subtle than any beast in the garden, and that means that he was more cunning. He was more deceiving. He came and as Eve was in the garden, he started saying, "Well, you can't eat of everything. There's things that's kept from you." You know, hey, whenever a child of God gets in trouble, it's because they think something that they're lacking something. Or something is left, or something has been left out. They ain't enjoying everything like the world. You know, hey, sin, it was a sin because God had told Adam not to. And Adam had told Eve not to. the head, Adam. Adam had relayed the message. You can find that. God told Adam, and he'd relayed the message. And Eve, whenever Satan came attempting, she said, We're not supposed to eat it. Whenever we eat it, we're going to die. We ain't supposed to touch it. And she goes on a rampage there, what they ain't supposed to do. And Satan looks at her and he tells her, he said, thou shalt surely not. No, you, God loves you. You ain't going to die. What Satan didn't understand was there was going to be separation. He knew all about separation because he was cast out of heaven. He was no longer allowed to be in the presence of the Lord. And he wanted to pull God's creation away from God. And, you know, Satan still wants to pull God's creation away from him today. But, hey, I thank God for the Holy Spirit that draws us to salvation, that speaks to our heart and shows us that there is a God that loves us. And that shows us that we need to be saved. And there in the garden, Eve took of the fruit of the knowledge of good and evil. And then she gave it to Adam, and they hid themselves from God because they knew they had done, they had went against God's word. They hid themselves because they had went against God's word. You know, today, you may be in sin today. You as a Christian may be caught up in sin. But hey, let me tell you, all we have to do is call out to the Lord whenever he calls out to us and ask for forgiveness. Don't hide. Don't try to cover it up. See, Adam and Eve, they tried covering up their sin, and it wasn't good enough. A lamb had to be slain. And hey, for the sins in our life, a lamb had to be slain in order to cover our sins. And that lamb was Jesus Christ. Now, hey, with the fall of man, all mankind have sinned and come short of the glory of God. The Word of God tells us that there is none without sin, that we have all sinned. And here's where I'm going to preach this morning. John chapter 3, Jesus tells Nicodemus, the Bible says that there was a man of the Pharisees named Nicodemus, a ruler of the Jews. Nicodemus was a religious man. He was a good man. He knew the Word of God. He had studied the Word of God, making him a ruler of the Word of God. And it says, the same came to Jesus by night and said unto him, Rabbi, we know that thou art a teacher come from God. For no man can do these miracles that thou dost except God be with him. See, he was telling Jesus that he was a teacher and a great teacher and everything. He didn't accept that Jesus was the Son of God. Hey, I want you to understand something this morning. In order to be saved, you've got to realize that Jesus is God. And he is the Son of God. And he is the one that's drawing you to salvation. He's the one that can save you. But here the scripture says in John 3, it says, Jesus answered and said unto him, verily, verily, I say unto thee, except a man be born again, he cannot see the kingdom of God. Jesus said, wait just a minute. Hold on just a minute. He said, wait, I want you to understand what Jesus is saying here. He said, wait just a minute, Nicodemus. He said, except a man be born again, he cannot see the kingdom of God. And you know, this morning, unless you're changed, unless that seed that I'm speaking of, that unless it's put out there by Jesus. See, yes, we're born in this world. We're made in the image of God. But, hey, with the separation from God, whenever sin entered into this world, it brought separation. And the Bible tells us that we are of the devil until we get born again, until God changes. God has to change that seed. He has to make the seed that's planted. The Bible tells us there that Nicodemus, he was a ruler. He was he knew the Word of God, but Jesus looks at him and said, hey, wait just a minute. Except you be born again, you cannot see the kingdom of God. Then it says, Nicodemus said to him, how can a man be born when he is old? Can he enter into the second time in his mother's womb and be born? Nicodemus was thinking with his head. He said, there ain't no way. There ain't no way. There's no way for man to be born again without God. God has to do the changing. But here verse 5 says, Jesus answered and said, "Verily, verily, I say unto thee, except a man be born of water and of spirit, he cannot enter into the kingdom of God." See, without being born again, you can't see the kingdom of God. Without being born again, you can't enter into the kingdom of God. And here Jesus goes, he says, without the water, without the word of God, and without the Spirit of God, the Spirit draweth man to salvation. The Word of God convicts a man because the Word is God. The Word has the law of God within it, and the Word is God. He said, except a man be born of water and of spirit, he cannot enter into the kingdom of God. That which is born of the flesh is flesh, and that which is born of the spirit is spirit. You know, hey, I'm thankful that I have the opportunity to live in this flesh, but hey, I'm thankful that I have the Spirit of God living within me, that the Spirit will live on forever and ever. We know that this body will go back to the dust of the earth. Hey, it's proven there's not been one person that lived throughout all eternity except for Jesus Christ. But hey, we see that these bodies go back, that they age. They start to fall apart and then they go back to the dust of the earth. But hey, the Spirit, it will live on forever and forever. And this morning, here it says, "Marvel not that I said unto thee, ye must be born again." One thing I want to say this morning, you must be born again. Are you saved? Are you a part of the family of God? Has your life been changed? If not, today's the day to cry out to the Lord. Today's the day to ask Jesus to save you. Hey, that's as simple as I can put it this morning. Hey, you must be born again. In order to inherit the kingdom of God, you must be born again. In order to see the kingdom of God, you must be born again. We thank you for listening.
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Our gracious Father, we come in the name of Jesus today. We thank you, O Lord, for the benefits, the blessings, God, that you give to us every day. Lord, I know sometimes, God, we take advantage of those things that we should be doing for God, and we find out doing for ourselves. God, what a blessing it is to know that you're soon coming. And we preach and we teach and we talk about you're soon coming, but Lord, I think sometimes it's just cliche, something we've learned to say without realizing what we are saying, that Jesus Christ is coming again. Lord, I know that when we put our faith and our hope and all that we are, all we can be, is in the Lord Jesus Christ. I thank you, Lord, for giving me this day, this time, this hour, whatever the day may bring. God, you've given it to us, and I thank you. Now, Lord, as we look to the Word of God this morning, I need your help. Always, God, always, I need your help. I cannot do it alone. I don't want to do it alone. I want you to be in the midst, God, to go on, to bless. And God, those that might be in need this morning, God, you are our helper. You are all in all. And Lord, I just want to thank you. I want to give you praise, and I want to give you honor. I want to give you glory for all that you have and will do. In Jesus' name, amen. We looked at the scripture this morning. I was thinking about hurricane faith. What in the world is hurricane faith? Well, we're going to find out what the scripture says about faith, how to live with that faith, how to walk with that faith. And without faith, it's impossible to please God. The Bible says in Acts chapter number 27, verse number 14, but not long after, there arose a tempest, which is called Euclon. And when the ship was caught, could not bear up into the wind, we let her drive, and running under a certain island, which is Claudia, we had much work to come and buy the boat. Well, you know, we have many things that comes up against us today.

any different miles per hour. Where does it come from? Where does it go? Back in 66, I believe it was, there was a hurricane. It's called Faith. So there's lessons in faith to be learned from the big wind. We don't know, as I said, we don't know when the wind starts, actually. Starts out in the sea. And it was of a divine origin. The Bible said he bringeth the wind out of treasures. He is the author. He is the finisher of our faith. Many times I use that because I understand and realize that it's by faith are we saved. By grace are we saved. So the wind, whenever that we talk about the hurricane of faith, that is what we look at, and he is the author and he is the finisher of our faith. You know, the wind cannot be seen. We can't see the sin. We can see the effect of what sin does to us. But to see the outcome of a sin that we commit, or the sin that we do, it's a wind in our life. We follow that wind. We follow that hurricane. We follow that. They have estimates now that they can track where it's going, where it's going to finish up at, but we don't know. We don't know where our work will finish. We don't know when our time has come. None of those things, which, you know, that's in the hand of God. It's not my doing. It's not your doing. It's God's doing. So we were put here on this earth for just a short time. And what time that we're here, it's it's our relationship with God. But to live a life that'll be according to the scripture, we do that by faith. There'll be those say, well, how do you know? How do you know that, that all this is true? It's because of the Holy Ghost of God, the Holy Spirit of God, teaches us and trains us in the way of the Lord. You know, only the result of faith can be seen. Of churches, schools, missionaries. Only that can be seen. It's only that can be done by faith, by living for Jesus Christ. Many times I don't know what to do. Many times the wind blows. And I don't know what to do. Many times things comes upon us like the wind comes up out of a hurricane. Sometimes it does. Sometimes we have a good time. Sometimes we have a bad time. But whatever the time is, we're to trust God. If we're in the valley, we're to trust God. In the valley, we see the roses are sharing. And we know because of our faith and because of the wind that has been our lives, sometimes we know that we're going to move, we're going to climb to the top of that mountain. That's the way that the wind, the hurricane, it goes out in the only time that man can't stop it. You can't stop wind. You can't stop water. But the hurricane, as long as it's in warm temperature, it gets stronger and stronger and stronger. It has to get out into frigid waters to end that hurricane. If we stay in faith, the Lord Jesus Christ, we'll stay in the warmth of the scripture. If we get frigid, if we get to the place of what we're cold, we're different with God, what work can we do? What work can be wrought by us? And it's only through faith. You know, the wind is a mysterious thing. Paul said, I'll show you a mystery. We shall all sleep, but we shall all be changed in the moment. At the twinkling of an eye, we don't know when that's going to happen.

0: we get up every morning and look for the day. And maybe the day, this could be the day that Jesus comes. And the song says, come, Jesus, come. I believe that every child of God is looking toward the eastern sky, waiting for the return of the Lord Jesus Christ. And so it's mysterious. Faith is mysterious to the world. They don't know how we walk by faith. We don't know how we live by faith. It's because faith is something that we cannot see, but something that God gives us, a faith that's dependent upon us to live that faith, to grow in that faith, to develop our lives in that faith. And without faith, I said, it's impossible to please God. So when I walk in faith, when I believe God, when I take encouragement in His Word, you know, we fail if we don't follow Him. You know we're going to fail. I've tried it, my friend. I want you to know. I've tried to go on without Him. We cannot. Up against a brick wall if you try to travel this life without Him, Christian. We're to walk in faith. As I said, the wind is mistress. Faith is mistress to the world. They don't understand this. You know, there's a purpose in everything. You know, the wind is not without purpose. We have an accident. That's why it's called an accident. But it's by the purpose of God that these things happen. It's because somehow we don't understand it, but somehow we may have a head-on collision. So what good do we get out of that? Listen, God has a purpose for it some way, somehow. If we live, maybe to bring us closer to God. Maybe we'll learn to walk by faith. Maybe we'll learn to listen to God by faith. It's all by cause of faith. So every wind has its purpose. Jonah, the backslider, God's purpose was a perfect gift. A gift to Jonah, if you say, call it a gift. It really was, because Jonah knew how to walk, how to talk, how to live, how to preach, as God had given him encouragement. He didn't want to do it. Many times we have to do things that we don't want to do. Sometimes it may be things that works against us, but it's all because of a purpose that God has for our lives. I don't understand all things. Of course I don't. I don't understand some things that God has let happen in my life. I don't understand them. No, I don't. But it's been for a reason, been for a purpose. If nothing else, to bring me closer to God. If nothing else, to look at my wicked ways and change my life and change the way that things that I've done that I enjoyed, I thought I did. But the wind of change came when I put my faith and my hope and my trust in the Lord Jesus. Without Him, we can do nothing. Without God, we're helpless. You know, the wind has a season. The hurricane has a season. And we have a season, if you will. We have the coming of the Spirit that we obey. The song says, trust and obey, because there is no other way except to live in Jesus, to trust and obey. When we do that, when we come to the place that we realize that we must trust and obey God without anything else, we may wonder, well, why did this happen? How come God let this happen? How come God didn't step in. These little children that are being molested. I read. Well, I didn't read. I heard it on the news. Where there were a grown man. I don't know what age. But he married this six-year-old child. That's communism. We're in the state of communism. Some think that's a wonderful thing. How can it be a wonderful thing whenever, you know, you have no law? You have open borders. Just do it your way. God has a way. God has a wind. A hurricane that will come in the lives of people that do those things. We don't know. If God lets us stay here another 5 years, we don't even know what is out there. This AI thing, I don't know what you think about it, but I think it's dangerous. Artificial intelligence, what's wrong with that? This natural intelligence, what's wrong with that? Man has his own way. He'll go so far, and then God will stop it, just like he'll stop the hurricane. Look at the damage it does while it's while it's forth going. Look what damage that life does to us when we let it just forth go and not bring it to God in prayer. Do I pray enough? Absolutely not. Do I study enough? No, sir. Say, preacher, you're telling on yourself. Well, you might as well be honest. Whose fault is that I don't pray enough? Whose fault is that I don't commune with God enough? Not his, but mine. My reason, my way, my doing. And you know, we're in a day when everything is my, I did this, I did that, I led this to the Lord. You know, I preached it before that they had to understand and come to me. Come to me. Oh, how that we've got so sweet on ourselves that, we're so religious. But come down to the point, to the nitty-gritty of it. We many times do it for ourselves, do it that others might notice us. If you don't notice Jesus Christ in our preaching and our living for God, then that hurricane will overtake you. That hurricane wind will overtake you. But as long as we're in the warm waters, we can see, and it brings us closer to God. I'm sure that some of those people, when that hurricane comes, many times some of them are ready for it, some are not. Like the 10 virgins, 5 were wise, 5 were foolish. I think we have a lot of foolishness going on. And let me say, not putting down the churches, God forbid. But there are so many that it must go my way. If it don't go my way, I'm going to pout. And I want you out of the way. It's me. I led this one to the Lord. You did not lead them to the Lord. There's no such thing as leading them to the Lord. You pray for them. You hope and pray that God will change their lives, that will save them, that they'll get out of the way and let God have his way. But we come to the place so many times, God, without me, it can't happen. Elijah said, Lord, he said, I'm the only one that's standing with you. Everybody else has forsaken you. It's me, oh God. God said, I have 7,000 that bow the knee to me. When the hurricane winds come, bow our knees unto the Lord Jesus Christ, because we cannot handle the things that the wind will produce. But the one thing we can do, when the wind of faith blows in our lives, whenever we see and realize that it's not me, it's not what I do, but it's what God does. You know, a hurricane, usually after a while, after they've done the damage, they get out in the frigid waters, then they decease. While we're in the warm waters, while that God is still giving us breath, and while God is still giving us the word, the understanding of the scriptures, it's time that we let the hurricane faith out and loose and let him. You know what? I'm so glad that I'm not in charge. I'm so glad that God didn't leave it up to me or to you or to anyone else. God has a plan. God has a hurricane to come your way. Things may be smooth and silk with you right now, but hurricanes can come and can wipe away those things that you have put in faith and place for yourself. God can take that by the wind of the hurricane. I'm talking about the wrath of God. You say, preacher, I've heard that all my life, the wrath of God. Listen, the wrath of God is coming upon America. It's here. We see the things that's happening. We see the things that's going on. What do we say? Well, let's pray about it. Everything, let's pray about it. You know, you can pray. You can pray. And never put legs on that prayer, and what good does it do? Oh, say, I'm a spiritual praying man. Well, maybe in your mind you may be, but not in God. You see, God knows the intent of the heart. He knows exactly what I'm doing, what I'm thinking. God knows all these things, and so I think I've got it hid from God. No, sir. You don't hide anything from God. You don't hide from God. God knows where you are. God knows what you're doing, and God knows where your mind is. God knows what your thoughts are. God knows if you're living for him. You may pretend to live for God, but pretending will bring a hurricane in your life. The wind will blow in your life. You know something? I was thinking about the wind is free. God gives us the wind is free. And that's just like salvation. It's free to us, but look what it cost Jesus. Freedom is not free. Look at those that's given their life on the line to save America, to put America, to keep America free, to keep America, keep the communism out of America, which we're seeing right now. How sad. How sad when I see those things that are happening. Yes, we're to pray. No doubt about it, we're to pray. But here's what we pray. And many times we don't do this. But we pray, God, thy will be done. Say, preacher, you know what you're talking about. You know what the will of God is for your life. No, I don't. All I know right now is God's called me to preach. God gives me the word. I deliver the word. But I don't know what's going to happen from that. I know the Bible says it'll not return to me void. I know that. So why not just have faith in God? When when hurricanes come, make sure that our life is hid in Christ. That's the only hope for our lives, the only hope for America, that the child of God stands. Listen, there'll come a day when we'll be out of your way. We're going to heaven. They such thing as a coming of the Lord Jesus to get his church. What is the world going to do then? All us taxpayers and hope the Christians gone. What's the world going to do? It's like New York. What's New York going to do? They're fading away and they're blowing in the wind. All because they want communism. Isn't that a shame? Well, my time's well gone, so I thank you for listening to me today. I thank you, God, for this privilege, this opportunity. Lord, I pray that our churches will be visited today by those, Lord, that have not been in church for a long time. God, may they find love in that church. And I want to thank you, God, for the church that you have given us. Mount Zion on 141, God, what a blessing, what a love there is in that church. And I thank God for it. Many times we don't know what love is until those shows us love. God, I thank you, Lord, that we've been loved and it's been proven. It's something you can feel, something you know is there. Thank you, Lord, for the day. Thank you for the blessings. God bless you all. Be in church. Come to Mount Zion, 141 Highway, and you'll be appreciated. I guarantee it.
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4: Preacher, just give me a checklist of things that I need to do, and I'll do them every day. I promise I will. The problem with that is you'll get up in the morning, you'll finish those in about 30 minutes, and you got the rest of the day just to allow the flesh to have his way. And Paul didn't want that to happen. Or you'll get so caught up in that list of rules, you'll begin to look down your nose at other people and say, well, they're not doing this, and they're not doing what I do, and they're not doing as well as I do, and look at how good I am. Then you'll become a Pharisee, and you'll have that Pharisaical attitude, even in the freedom that God gave you to enjoy. But the one who desires freedom is the one who's going to pursue it. And Paul is giving them directive. Paul is helping them understand this is the only way that this freedom is achieved in the life of a follower of the Lord Jesus. So we find it in verses 16, 17, and 18. I'm simply going to give you one point this morning. You say, good, 5 minutes, we'll be done. No, it'll be a little longer than that. But one point that I want to put all my other little points, subpoints. You know, we have subpoints too. So there's usually a three-point sermon with little sub-points. But now I'm just going to give you one point with three or four sub-points. So number one, this is it. We, if we're going to live free, must learn to live a life of conquest. We've got to recognize that all the victory that Christ has won for us was won through his death, burial, and resurrection. There's not any other victory that needs to be won. All of the victory we need was tied to the death, burial, and resurrection of the Lord Jesus Christ on the cross of Calvary and the empty tomb. So when you're born again, think about it this way. You're not fighting for freedom. Think about it this way. You're fighting from freedom. You're not fighting for victory. You're fighting from victory. And that's why Paul in Ephesians chapter 6 talks about spiritual warfare. And he says our part in the spiritual battle that we're in is simply to stand. Because Christ has given us all the victory we need through his death, burial, and resurrection. Now we're to defend it. Now we're to stand firm in it. Now we're not to back up. We're not to turn away. As Dr. Al Hood said the other Sunday when he was here preaching, he didn't give us any armor for the backside because we're not to turn and run. We're to stand firm right where he has called us to stand in the freedom that he has given us. Look again at verses 16 and 17. This I say then, walk in the Spirit, And ye shall not fulfill the lust of the flesh. For the flesh lusteth against the spirit, and the spirit against the flesh. And these are contrary the one to the other, so that you cannot do the things that ye would. Now, Paul says, if you're going to live a life of freedom, you're going to have to learn to live the life of conquest. You're going to have to learn to live the overcoming life as a follower of the Lord Jesus. You need to know then at least three things about this life. Number one, every child of God has coexisting natures, even though they've been born again by the grace of God. Two coexisting natures. Paul describes them here as the Spirit of God, and the flesh that came from Adam. Our Adamic nature, our Adam-like nature. And these two natures are ours, and they're in conflict with one another. Now, when he talks about the flesh, just so you know, he's not talking about that flesh that covers your bones, that covers your blood vessels. Reach out to your neighbor and pinch him and say, he's not talking about that flesh. No, don't do it. I'm just kidding. I see a little brother or sister saying, yeah, sis, come here. I'm going to Jaden over there. I'm going to pinch her good. Preacher said I could. Jennifer told me I shouldn't say that, so I had to stop you real quick. He's not talking about the flesh that you see, touch, and taste, and smell, and all that with. Paul is talking about our fallen condition that we've received from Adam, our old nature, our fallen nature, our sinful nature. We receive that flesh from Adam. We receive the Spirit of God from the second Adam, the perfect Adam. That is the Lord Jesus Christ. Don't think that when you got saved, God took away your old nature. It's still there. It's still there. You still battle, hopefully, let me just say that, you're still battling the flesh and keeping him in check or overcoming him, because that's why the Holy Spirit was given, so that you now have the power to overcome. So how do you do it? You walk in the Spirit. We'll talk a little bit more about that as we get closer to the end. God didn't take away your old nature. They'll understand that there's this big battle that's still happening in Christendom, that some people think you only have one nature, that if you're truly born again, you'll move to a place of perfect sinlessness before you get to heaven. That's not true. Paul will tell you over in Romans, go back and read Paul's writing. Paul dealt with this every day. I believe Paul was the greatest New Testament Christian that ever lived. I mean, the Holy Spirit moved so mightily in his life, and he wrote much of the New Testament. We have those words inspired of the Spirit because God used Paul in a mighty way. But Paul would tell you himself, I'm still a man of the flesh. I still struggle. I still battle. There are things I want to do, but my flesh won't let me do it. There are things I know I should do or shouldn't do, and yet I don't want to do them, and yet my flesh leads me into those things. And then he says, oh, sinful man that I am, what shall deliver me from this fallen flesh? And he said, thank God for the victory that's ours through the finished work of the Lord Jesus Christ. So we've got this coexisting natures in us. And so what could the Galatians do to overcome this sinful nature where it didn't lead them into conflict? You got to remember the context. They're in conflict with one another. That would bring forth then the love that was needed to live with one another, serving each other and loving each other like the Bible had called them to, like the Holy Spirit was leading them to. Then Paul simply says, learn to walk in the Spirit. You know what that leads me to say? The Christian life, hear me, the Christian life is a supernatural life. The Christian life is a spirit-led life if you're going to be an overcomer. It's useless and it's fruitless for you or me to try to live any aspect of our Christian life in the human strength that we have in the flesh, because it will not work. It's impossible to live the Christian life in the flesh. Did you hear me? And yet there are many Christians who are trying to do it. Our life that we have been given is a supernatural life. It exceeds that which is natural to us and natural to our flesh, and it's beyond the powers of the laws of nature in which we live. It's a supernatural, spiritual life. It's a miraculous life if you want to know the truth. And Paul lived that out. You can go back and read about Saul and find out what God did in his life to call him to become Paul. What a supernatural, miraculous work. But the Holy Spirit did that, not Paul. Paul didn't just turn over a new leaf. Paul didn't just make a New Year's resolution and say, I'm going to try to do better. Paul couldn't do that. The Holy Spirit did that in him. The life of the Spirit does not come from us. It's not done by us. And it cannot be achieved apart from God and his Spirit in us. And yet again, the sad truth is many believers, many professing believers, have little or no idea what it means to walk in the Spirit. They're still in bondage. whether it's to legalism, whether it's to license, to sin, to live as however they want to live. And they're in bondage even greater now than before when they didn't know the truth of the finished work of the Lord Jesus. A.W. Tozer had a great quote many years ago. I think it's the same thing we can say to the church today. A.W. Tozer, I think I heard Billy Graham say it. I watched a video of Billy Graham one time, and I think he made this same quote some 40 years ago, I believe. He was fairly young, a lot younger then than before he went home with the Lord. But listen to A.W. Tozer's quote. If the Holy Spirit was drawn from the church today, 95% of what we do would go on and no one would know the difference. If the Holy Spirit had been withdrawn from the New Testament church, 95% of what they did would stop and everyone would recognize the difference. What is he saying? He is saying that too much of church activities in his day, and I'll go ahead and say in our day, is reliance upon human programs, human organization, and human talent rather than the true power of the Spirit of God at work in God's people. Think about that. And just so you know, I've got a list. I thought about going over those, but I'm looking at the time. I don't have time. I've got a list of things that we attribute to the Holy Spirit, or I could say this, we blame on the Holy Spirit. I'm not talking about that weird stuff out there that I've seen, I've watched videos of, I see on TV sometimes. I'll be honest, I've been a part of sometimes. I've been in some of those services where people say the Holy Spirit's moving and people are in the front barking like dogs. And you're like, what kind of spirit is that? I don't want any of that spirit. We blame a lot of things on the Holy Spirit. I'm talking about the work of God in the heart of individuals, where he takes us from where we were and what we were before Christ, and he makes us everything God wants us to be in Christ. He gives us victory over sin and self and self-centeredness so that we can be set free to love and serve others the way that Christ did in Philippians chapter 2, who thought not robbery to be equal with God, who didn't esteem his position, his prestige, his honor as God, anything to be held on to, but he let it go. He humbled himself and he came as a man. Not just any man, but a servant. Not just any servant, but a servant who would die. Not just any death, but the death of the cross. And Paul says this in Philippians, let this mind be in you. Let that be your attitude. How does that work? You think somebody just changes like that overnight? No, it's the work of the Holy Spirit in us. It's the work of the Spirit of God in us. And you know what? If we can't get to that place, then it tells us one thing about the Spirit of God is not having his way in your life or my life and the life of the church. If we stay at odds with each other, if we continue to fight and argue, and I'm not saying that we are, but if that's where we go, then we can tell you one thing for sure, the flesh is leading, not the Spirit. Because the Spirit of God does just the opposite. And we can apply that to individuals. We can apply that to your marriage. We can apply that to your home. We can apply that to your workplace. And the reality is there's only one or the other that can be leading in your life. So we have these two coexisting natures. But let me say this, not only they're coexisting natures, they're contrary natures. They're contrary natures. Look at verse 17 again. For the flesh lusteth against the Spirit and the Spirit against the flesh. And these are, look at the word, contrary the one to the other. That's my King James speaking. They're contrary. It went with my subpoints because they line up. Isn't that neat? Contrary the one to the other. They're not only coexisting, but they're contrary. What that means is there ought to be, in the Christian who desires to live in freedom, there ought to be a civil war taking place in every child of God. I worry about the Christian who's tasted freedom when they were born again, but gone back to their old nature and allowed their flesh to begin to dictate and to live their lives, and they're not fighting that battle anymore. And can I tell you this? The closer you get to Christ's likeness, the more the Holy Spirit begins to work in your life and to change you from the inside out. There'll be more tension in your life. There'll be a little more battling going on. You'll recognize that old sinful nature rearing its ugly head in you, and you'll have to battle again and again, like two boxers going at it all the time. They're coexisting and they're contrary. Every day the friction is fierce. And the closer you get to God, the more your heart, mind, and soul is set on him, the more apparent that contrast becomes. The more you recognize the weakness of the flesh to accomplish what it is God, only God can do in your life. So we've got to be willing to allow him to have his way. Because not only are they coexisting natures, not only are they contrary natures, they're two compelling natures. They're two compelling natures. Look at verse 16 and jump down to verse 18. Look again. This I say then, walk in the Spirit, and ye shall not fulfill the lust of the flesh. But if ye be led by the Spirit, ye are not under the law. You see that word led? That's an interesting word. It means that you're controlled, that you're dictated to, and you're submitting to that, and it is leading you the way. The Holy Spirit of God, not it. I'm sorry, I didn't mean to offend the Holy Spirit. He is leading you because he's a person. He's God. He's part of the Godhead. He's leading you in the way that he desires. You're not allowing the flesh to do it. See, you've got to make a choice. You've got to make a choice. The decision is yours every single day. And guess what? A no decision or no decision at all is still a decision. If you don't submit to the Holy Spirit, the flesh is going to lead you whether you like it or not. Your old nature is going to dictate. It's going to demand its way in your life. And you're going to give in because you're not allowed the Holy Spirit to lead you and to guide you and to direct you the way he desires to do so. It's a battle. It's a battle. I don't care if it's drugs and alcohol. I don't care if it's pornography and adultery. I don't care if it's whatever in life. Those things that seek to put you back in bondage to the flesh, you can be set free from as you learn to walk in the Spirit and let the Spirit of God lead you, dictate in your life the way that you should go. And that's an amazing thought. To walk in the Spirit. I heard about another Indian. I love those Indians. Pictures and that one old Indian guy was talking to his grandson. He said, "Little son," he said, "young man, there's in every person a white wolf and a black wolf. The white wolf is good and desires to do good. The black wolf is evil and desires to bring about bad in your life." And the little boy on the edge of his seat said, "Well, Grandpa, which wolf will win?" He said, "Whichever one you feed, whichever one you feed, that's the one that will win." And we have that choice every day. Every child of God has two compelling natures that wants to drive their lives. The flesh you receive from Adam and the spirit you receive from God. And these two natures will guide you and lead you and direct your life. And you get to decide every day which one will win. The saint who desires to stay free learns to live the life of conquest. How is that? By walking in the Spirit, by allowing the Spirit of God to guide us and direct us. Well, let's define this a little better. Walking in the Spirit. The word walk in the Greek is a verb, right? It's an active word. It's in the present imperative tense, meaning the command is continuous action. It's to be nonstop. It's used some 49 times in the New Testament. 33 of those times, the Apostle Paul uses it directly. Picture it this way. If a car is going to move forward, it must have something that propels it, that which moves it in the right direction. Well, in the same way, the believer, as he moves forward, as he makes progress, as he moves through life, must have a source that moves him in the right direction. And the source for the free Christian, the one who's been set free and stays free, is the Holy Spirit. Spirit of God, and the true source of our progress, the true source and of the maturity that comes in our lives is in the sphere of the Holy Spirit of God. It simply means this: in, by, and through the Spirit do we learn to live our lives. In Him we move and we live and we have our being. That means it's very intentional. That means it's very intimate. That means it becomes very personal. Remember, this is a supernatural walk. It's a spirit walk. And the overcoming Christian, the victorious Christian life, is a spirit-animated life. And the problem with the church in Galatia is they were going back to the flesh because they were being drawn back. They were being drawn back into the flesh by good, powerful teachers who were leading them the wrong direction. And Paul comes against them mightily. Paul comes against them greatly. And so what does this walk look like? That's been my thought for the last 3 days. What does walking in the Spirit look like? I've got some verses I want to share in just a moment, but let me just picture two things for you. Walking, anybody got daily walkers? Anybody walk regularly? Get up in the morning, early in the morning, probably since it's hot. Some of you late in the evening, maybe some of you have a treadmill, right? At the house and you do your walking. I've got a stationary bike. I like to ride my bike. I ride some 6-7 miles a day, but I don't go anywhere. Kind of useless, isn't it? But I do it. But walking is activity. When the Spirit of God begins to move in your life, He'll move you into an active life. And it produces health. Just like walking daily produces health, gives you a good heart, good strong heart. It works your muscles. It makes you better, makes you stronger, makes you healthier. Then spiritual health is what you get when you learn to walk in the Spirit. If you're a walker every day, you can't do that sitting on a sofa and laying back in your recliner. Drinking a soda, eating pop chips, potato chips is not going to get it. This is an active life. Certainly there'll be times of rest. Don't forget the good shepherd over in Psalm 23 said he would lead us beside still waters, picturing for us times of refreshing, times of rest. But he also restores our soul. Why? So that we can get back in there and do what he's called us to do. It's an active life. The Spirit is at work. He's on the move. He's on the go. But what is he doing? He's doing kingdom work. What have we been called to do as followers of the Lord Jesus? To witness unto him, Spirit-powered witnessing, and we're making disciples of the Lord Jesus Christ. That's work. That's activity. That's doing something. And the Spirit of God will move us into an active life. But secondly, I see this. It's a life of community. It's a life of family. Did you know that the Christian life is not to be lived on an island all alone by yourself? That's why he calls us a family. And the modern day word, which I hear more and more at these conventions that the state convention does for pastors and for church leaders, is community. We do community together. And I say, well, I thought we were a church. I thought we were a family. Well, community will work just the same. But we're a community of people. That means we're not alone in walking in the Spirit. Get this, if you're walking in the Spirit and I'm walking in the Spirit, this is the same Spirit leading us to the same place. We've got people to go on the journey with us. This is community. And yet I see so many Christians who are isolating themselves because that's the way the nature of our culture today is, isolation. I went into Lowe's the other day, picked up two or three things that I needed, walked around Lowe's, checked myself out, paid for my stuff, and walked out the door, didn't have to talk to nobody. That's pretty isolated, isn't it? When I'm in a room full of people, a building full of people, some people looking to try to help me, and yet I'm on an island all to myself, shopping and checking out and going to the car and going to the house. Didn't have to talk to anybody. Well, I talked to that guy that about run me out of the road because he didn't put his blinker on like he should have. But, you know, he didn't hear me. I just talked to him anyway. Life of community. And it's not to be lived in groups of two or three. We have cliques in the church. We have our four or five favorites, you know. We just us. You think when you get to heaven, that's all it's going to be. Wait till you get there and see. Wait till you get there and see. You'll realize that there are people from every nation in the world, every tribe, every tongue, every peoples. And heaven's going to be a lot bigger and a lot greater and a lot grander than you thought when you put yourself on that little island of isolation with your two or three best friends you go to church with and you go out to eat with and you go shopping with. And that's all you do is you three. What's the saying? Us four, no more. So community, activity, it's what God has called us to be about. So what does it look like then practically? I found some verses, and I know what time it is, so we're going to go through these quickly. John 16, John chapter 16. You don't have to turn there. Hopefully we'll get them on the screen in just a minute. I'm going to turn there, but not the Old Testament. That's Obadiah. John 16, 7 through 14. Listen to what the Holy Spirit, what Jesus said about the Holy Spirit, that he was going to send to be our helper. Our paraclete is the Greek word. John 16 verses 7 through 14. Nevertheless, I tell you the truth. It is expedient for you that I go away. I tell you, I think that phrase right there blew the disciples' minds. What, Jesus? You're the Son of God. You're the Messiah. You're the one that God sent to us. What do you mean it's better for us that you go away? It's expedient that you leave. For if I go not away, the Comforter will not come unto you. But if I depart, I will send him unto you. Verse 8. And when he has come, he will reprove the world of sin and of righteousness and of judgment. Can I stop right there and just say this? Sometimes walking in the Spirit doesn't feel real good because he'll bring conviction in your life, especially if the flesh has been rearing his ugly head and you've been allowing him to have his way. When the Spirit of God is there, he will bring conviction. He'll reprove us of sin and of lack of righteousness, and he'll talk about judgment and helping us to overcome the sin we have in our lives. Verse 9. of sin because they believe not on me. He'll bring conviction, of course, to those that are lost because that's his goal, is to lead people to faith in Christ. Number 10, of righteousness because I go to my Father and ye see me no more. Let's keep going there. We'll read it quick. The kids are coming in. Of judgment because the prince of the world is judged. I have yet many things to say unto you, but ye cannot bear them now. On down. Howbeit, when he, the Spirit of God, is come, he will guide you into all truth. We'll stop right there and we'll jump to the next one. If you want to go ahead and find the next passage, 1 John 1:5-7. Right there, I want to talk about that for just a minute. You want to know if you're walking in the Spirit? If he will guide you into all truth, one of the signs that you're walking in the Spirit is you're living a life of truthfulness. You're living a life of truth because that's what the Spirit does. You're walking in the truth. And that's what the Holy Spirit wants to lead in our lives as he leads us to maturity. This then is the message which ye have heard of him and declare unto you that God is light and in him is no darkness at all. If we say then we have fellowship with him and walk in darkness, we lie and do not the truth. But if we walk in the light as he is in the light, we have fellowship one with another, and the blood of Jesus Christ, the Son, cleanseth us from all sin. You want to know another picture of walking in the Spirit? You're walking in light. You're not walking in darkness. There's nothing hidden. We're getting ready to do in our discipleship study the next model I on integrity, which pictures wholeness. And that wholeness picture is that everything we do in the light. That everything we say is done in the light. That who we are when nobody sees us and who we are in public are the very same people. That what we say we mean, it's not misunderstood. We're not deceiving people because we're walking in the light. And when we do that, he says there, we have fellowship not only one with another, because our fellowship is with the Father. And we have this community of fellowship as we walk in the truth and as we walk in the light. You can't walk in darkness and have fellowship with light because God is light and in him is no darkness at all. I've heard it saying, can't wait to get there. I can't wait to see it, but there are no shadows in heaven. Think about that. No shadows in heaven. We got another passage, Romans 6:1-11. Romans 6:1-11. What shall we say then? Shall we continue in sin that grace may abound? You want to say if you're walking in the Spirit, you can clearly apply it there. Then you're not walking in sin. You're not living a sinful life. God forbid, how shall we that are dead to sin live any longer therein? You want to know if you're walking in the Spirit? One thing that will be happening in your life is your flesh, that Adamic nature that you have, the you used to be, is dying on a regular basis. You're crucifying him because he was crucified with Christ to begin with, and you're learning to live your life as reckoned your life, your flesh is dead. Dead, so you're no longer giving in. And does it get easier? I don't know. Let's ask some of the folks in the room. Some of you have been walking with Christ for a long time. You've been learning to walk in the Spirit. Does it get easier to deny the flesh as you get older? Some of you older folks have been saved. How many people have been saved 40 years or longer? Raise your hand. Does it get easier, Daryl?
5: It's easier now than it was.
4: It's easier now than it was. Good, good, good. And back. I saw a couple hands in the back. No, it doesn't seem to be any easier. It does. Sometimes it does. Sometimes it doesn't. It depends on what you're dealing with. I'm not. Your flesh is powerful. And so you've got to daily reckon or account that your flesh is dead, that it's been crucified with Christ. And then you've got to remind yourself of that. Every day when you wake up, maybe part of your prayer, Lord, today I recognize I'm dead, but the life of Christ is in me. So help me recognize when the flesh rears his ugly head so me and the Spirit can overcome the way you've called me to so that I can live a life of freedom in him. The recognition is there. Let's jump to the next one. Ephesians 5. Let's just do 5. Can you do that, Clint? One last verse. I promise I'm almost done. Your tummy growling like mine. Ephesians 5:1-2. Look what it says here. Be ye therefore followers of God as dear children. Here's another one. And walk in love. Think about it this way. If God is love and the Spirit of God, we're going to read in Galatians 5 later, produces love, God's love, then as children imitating the Father, walking, that's what that idea is in verse 1, imitators of God as dear children, then I will be walking in love if I'm walking in the Spirit. And walk in love as Christ also hath loved us and hath given himself for us, an offering and a sacrifice to God for a sweet smelling savor. You know what that life of love looks like, especially led by the Spirit? Well, only led by the Spirit, because only he can produce that love in us. It'll be a sweet smelling savor to God, a sweet smelling aroma to the nostrils of God in heaven. You remember over in the book of Jonah, when we went through that two or three years ago, the stench of the Ninevites reached the nostrils of God and he pronounced judgment on them. But he sent Jonah to tell them it's coming. Yet 40 days and Nineveh shall be overthrown. He sent conviction before he sent judgment so that they had opportunity to repent. Same thing happens to us. That's what the Holy Spirit does. We begin to fall into sin, live a life of sin. He brings conviction by the Holy Spirit. He wants to lead us into truth. That truth will lead us to the light. We'll walk in the light, which means we'll then learn to walk in love. And it's a picture of walking in the Spirit. This is practical stuff. Paul said, you don't overcome. Let me say one last thing, and I'm getting ready to close. I've heard many people say, I heard one guy say one time, I've been dealing with pornography and sins of the flesh. I said, well, what'd you do? What have you been doing to deal with it? Well, I took some time away for a week and I just thought about my sinful fleshly ways and sexual appetites that I want. And I said, you know what? All you did was inflame it. Did you notice the order again that Paul says in verse 16 of Galatians 5? He didn't say, don't fulfill the lust of the flesh and then you'll walk in the Spirit. Notice how he says it. Walk in the Spirit and then you shall not fulfill the lust of the flesh. If you want to be an overcomer, if you want to live the overcoming life, if you want to be free, you've got to learn to walk in the Spirit and then you'll be set free. That's the key. If you're focused on the sins of the flesh, if you're focused on your fleshly desires, all that does is inflame it because your mind is full of that stuff. But set your mind on the Spirit, because that's where true life comes from. So that we're dealing with battles, we're struggling in life, we don't look at the struggles and wrestle with those and see if we can figure them out and fix them ourselves. Remember the do-it-yourselfers? No, we focus on the Spirit. And the Spirit will lead us as we learn to walk in him, and he'll lead us to the place of victory, because when we're focused on him, we're not looking at all the other stuff that's holding us back. We're not focused on the flesh. We're focused on the Spirit who brings life.
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8: All right, take your Bible and turn to the book of Judges, chapter number 8. The book of Judges, chapter number 8. For sake of reading, let's go to verse number 13. And Gideon, the son of Joash, returned from battle before the sun was up, and caught a young man of the men of Succoth, and inquired of him. And he described unto him the princes of Succoth, and the elders thereof, even 70 men. And he came unto the men of Succoth and said, behold, Zeba and Zalmunna, with whom ye did upbraid me, saying, are the hands of Zeba and Zalmunna now in thine hand, that we should give bread unto thy men that are weary? And he took the elders of the city and thorns of the wilderness and briars with them. He taught the men of Succoth. And he beat down the tower of Penuel and slew the men of the city. Then said he unto Zeba and Zalmunna, what manner of men were they whom ye slew at Tabor? And they answered, As thou art, so were they. Each one resembled the children of a king. And he said, they were my brethren, even the sons of my mother. As the Lord liveth, if ye had saved them alive, I would not slay you. And he said unto Jether, his firstborn, up and slay them. But the youth drew not his sword, for he feared, because he was yet a youth. But Ziba and Zalmunna said, rise thou and fall upon us. For as the man is, so is his strength. And Gideon arose and slew Ziba and Zalmunna, and took away the ornaments that were on their camels' necks. That's as far as I want to read. I want to look in this chapter this morning, and what I'm really wanting to focus on is the characteristics that a youth can learn, the characteristics that a youth can learn. We have Gideon here. He's the head of a 300-man army in Israel, and he's gone out to fight against the Midianites. And from the start of this chapter, the things that we can see in this is Gideon's leadership and victory. That he could take 300 men and go out against, the Bible said in verse 10, about 15,000 men. That takes leadership to do that. I mean, real leadership. Not everybody is a born leader, but everybody should have some leadership qualities. I know back when I was in JROTC back in high school, it was a pre-military thing, and I wasn't a captain. I wasn't over the platoon, but I was a sergeant, and I had those under me that I was responsible for. And even the ones under me was responsible for the one under them. Everybody had to try to help train the one under them to do what they did in case something happened to them, that they could step up into that position of leadership, whatever level of leadership it was. And so we had to learn those things. So again, not everybody is what you'd say the head leader maybe at the time, but you may be a leader one day. You may not be the leader now, but you may be a leader one day. And I can remember as a young preacher sitting under my pastor and my Sunday school teachers and learning from them and gleaning from them and watching them and envying them and drawing from them even their characteristics. I wanted to be like them. They were godly men. They were holy men. They were men that were anointed. They were men that walked with God, and I wanted that. And, you know, that's the position they were in. They were the heads of the church. And now here 30-some years later, I am the pastor of a church. You see, you may not be leader today, but one day you may be. And Gideon wasn't always the leader, but there came a day he was the leader. And Gideon successfully led a small army of 300 men against 15,000 Midianites. Think about that. It's one thing, listen, it's one thing to try to lead people, but it's another thing to lead them with some success. Now, I know not everybody's leadable. Not everybody wants to be led. Amen? Something I learned as a young pastor, one of the first things I learned is that you can't drive sheep to water. You have to lead them to water. I mean, could you imagine if he would have led them to a slaughter? But they were willing to go to battle. You know why? They were soldiers. That there was 300 of them that were picked out. They were picked out by God for Gideon. Not all the men made the cut, but these 300 did. And they were 300 men that were willing to be led. You've got to be willing to be led. But as you look in this, again, you see his leadership and victory. Victory begins in Christ, in salvation. You've got to have salvation to have victory. You have to have salvation. There are people that go through life never having victory, never knowing what victory is.

0: faith before our young people. They need to see real faith. And young people, you need to learn how to exercise your faith. It takes faith. It took faith to lead 300 men against 15,000 men. That takes faith. You've got to believe God is wanting you to go in that direction. That's something you don't question. You don't scratch your head about maybe. It's something you need to know that God is leading you and leading those people into that direction to fight that war, to fight against that enemy. And that's faith that Gideon had. He had the ability to rally the Israelites. Listen, hey young people, only you may be able to rally the rest of the young people.
1: Right.
0: I can remember there was a revival that had taken place over in Graham County. It's before I got saved. I'd heard about it. And the young people got on fire. And you know what they were doing? They were rallying. Some of them were rallying the other young people at school, at church, wherever they saw them. We're having revival up here. Come to the revival. And, God's saving people. And they I'll come get you. If you need a way, I'll come get you. And they were desperate. But what they were doing was they were rallying. They were gathering the young people. And they say that place was flooded with young people. You've got to be one of them that can rally those around you. I mean, it's one thing just to advertise, put it on Facebook, put it in the paper. Now, what about getting out there and rallying some people? Rally the ones around you. Encourage one another. We need that. We need encouragement. Our young people, the other young people, if you think you need encouragement, what about the other ones around you? Sometimes we sit back and say, well, nobody said anything to me. Nobody called me. No, have you called anybody? Have you said anything to anybody? I mean, it goes both ways. Amen. But somebody's got to step up to the plate and say, I will rally the rest. I'll be the one that'll stand before them, that'll encourage them, that'll stay on to them, that'll come after them and bring them and say, this is important in our life. And this was important. Listen, those men, they couldn't lay out of this. They needed all 300 men. They were facing a huge army. And Gideon knew how to rally. He had that ability. That ability. You know where our ability comes from? Christ. The Bible says He hath made us able ministers. If we have any ability at all, God's given it to us. And it'd be a shame to not use that ability that God give us. You say, well, I don't know if I have any ability. You'll never know if you don't ever use it. You'll never know what kind of ability that you have if you don't step forth and try. Step forth and have some faith. Just a little bit of faith. I'll do this. Okay, I'll start with one. And I'll go there. And don't get discouraged. Because I'm going to tell you, not everybody's going to say yes. Not everybody's going to say yes. But you find out you've got more ability than you realized you had. The ability to rally the Israelites and to achieve a significant victory. I mean, look at what possibility is out ahead of us. Anything that God can do can happen. To take 300 men and defeat 15,000. I say again, anything that God can do can happen. Amen. Jesus, we've got the stories. He told His disciples, said, we need to feed these people. And they were looking at what they had. They weren't looking at what He had. Anything He can do is possible. Amen. Anything our Lord can do. He fed the 5,000 with very small. Walked on water. Raised the dead. Amen. Our Lord, anything, there's nothing too hard for Him, the Bible said.
2: Amen.
0: Nothing too hard for Him.

0: So you take your little, listen, I was thinking about another youth. And the Bible called him youth several times in that chapter. It was David. Came out against that Philistine. And that was one of the things that made that Philistine even more mad, that he was a youth. And even King Saul said, "You're a youth. That guy has been a man of war from his youth." I mean, in other words, he was trained from the time he was young for this. That's all he's ever done. Well, David wasn't trained to be a man of war, but he was a youth with faith. And he was a shepherd. He was a shepherd that had, nobody knew, slew a lion, slew a bear. How? By faith. Because in David's words, he said, "God's done delivered me out of the mouth of the lion, the mouth of the bear, and my sheep, and you ain't no different, big boy." Right. I mean, he's just a young, just a youth. He was a youth with faith. I'll take a youth with faith more than somebody that's trained their whole life that doesn't have faith. Right. Amen. Amen. What can be done with faith? Little as much if God is in it. Jesus said, if you had faith as a grain of a mustard seed, you could say unto this mountain, "Be thou removed, be cast," and it'll be done. That's all it takes. He had the ability to rally them in a significant victory. Now listen, there was a conflict with Ephraim. Listen, I'm going to tell you something. Ephraim, they were part of Israel. And Gideon sent after them after the fighting had already started. And they came down and they were a part of it. And after the battle, the men of Ephraim confronted Gideon for not calling them to fight earlier. And Gideon responded, I know how a lot of people would have responded. You know, they're upset at me. Well, I'm going to get upset back at them. No, that wasn't Gideon. Gideon saw, listen, Ephraim wanted recognition and they were jealous. You know, they didn't get to be there at the start. You know, so they were upset that he didn't call them sooner. But Gideon's wisdom, listen, the wisdom and the leadership he had to pacify their anger. You know how he did it? He told them, I'm just going to shorten it up. You can read the chapter, but he more or less, I don't know what we'd have done without you guys. I mean, you men, look what y'all did. Y'all did some amazing things. And then they were like, yeah, we did, didn't we? But see, they wanted recognition. Gideon didn't care about the recognition. He cared about the outcome of the battle. He cared about what was done. He cared about what was done and how it was done for God. It was not an issue of pride or I've done more than you did. I did a better job than they did. Oh, well, if you'd have let me, I could have done better than him or her. Are you hearing me? I mean, that's what Ephraim was doing. But I'm glad as a leader, he knew how to talk to them. And he encouraged them in what they did do. They should have got some encouragement. Listen, I'm sure he would have encouraged them. But they didn't have to come making it very obvious they wanted recognition. And that their pride was hurt in some way for not calling them. So I'm glad that he talked to them about their contribution. Listen, because it is important. You may have only come later, but your contribution's important. Jesus, he taught this, that a man hired people at the bottom of the day for a penny. And then those come in the heat of the day, and he hired them for a penny. And what he was trying to teach them was several things. One, they agreed with a penny for the day. They don't need to worry about that he paid them the same at the end of the day. There's a jealousy there. So, but also that each one, listen, it's all important and it all needed to be done. And they're all laborers together and they're all worthy. Amen? And no one is less worthy or less important. Right. Amen. Nobody's less important. Amen. Just because you come in at the latter part of the day rather than being there all day. Sometimes, listen, the laborers that endure and do the work and do the labor, if you're not careful, that jealousy or some issue of, you know, somebody else that came in and did just a little bit. Preachers have a problem, and they'll tell you it's a problem. They preach and preach and preach and nobody moves, and then somebody else comes in and preach and everybody gets saved. But they are quick to remember that verse that says, one man sows, another waters. God gives the increase. So just because you have sowed and sowed and tilled and sowed and tilled and moved rocks and bore the heat of the day, that's no less than the man that comes in and shoots a little water on it and watches it come out of the ground. God's the one that gives the increase. God's the one that gets the glory in it. It's not about Gideon, and it's not about the 300, and it's not about Ephraim. It's not about me and you. It's about Him. Amen. It's all about the Lord. The Lord make us what we ought to be. The Lord use us in the way that He wants to use us. Amen. Gideon was the leader. They came in, I don't know what time in the war, maybe toward the end, maybe halfway, but they were all important. So there was a conflict there. There's always conflict in a battle. And we need to wipe out conflicts among God's people. There shouldn't have been a conflict between Ephraim and Gideon. I mean, God's people are supposed to love one another and encourage one another and help one another, lift one another up, and edify one another. And so the lack of support and unity in a time of crisis, that happens. I mean, when you think Sukkoth and Penuel, they refused to provide food for Gideon and his army. They had been hunting that army down, had been coming after them. They had been fighting. And Gideon just asked him, said, could you give some bread to my men? They're fighting for us. And they, pretty much, they questioned the outcome of the battle. They said, well, we don't see no heads here. We don't know if you're going to win or lose. You know, some people are just in it to win it. Just in it to win it. But if there's any slight doubt that we might lose, I'm not getting involved. If there's any part that's hard, if there's any part that looks like I don't know if this is going to come through or not, then they won't get involved. But if they're gonna reap from it, and if they know they'll reap from it, if they know there's big benefit, they'll be involved. But these men right here, listen, Sukkoth and Penuel and their families, they refused to provide Gideon's army with food. His army was weary, and they could see it, but still refused. So they questioned the outcome of the battle. It looked like it wouldn't happen. They didn't want to participate. Now, there was something that Gideon was still trying to show. Listen, no doubt, and I had never really thought about this, but down in verse 20, the Bible said, and he said, he had just got through talking to those two kings, and he told them, said, who was it you killed? And they told him, said, if you had saved, that was my family. And if you had saved them alive, I'd have kept you alive. But because you killed them, I'm going to kill you. And he looked at his young son and said, kill him. Training him. Listen, I never thought of this, Brother Brandon. Gideon's got 300 men with him. What's that boy doing there? He must have been one of the 300. He must have been one of the 300. He may have been the very least, but he was Gideon's son, and he was in that army. And he had a sword. The Bible said the youth drew not his sword. Well, what was he carrying that thing around all that time for? Listen, young people, you've got a weapon to use. You've got something that's been attached to you. It's not an ornament. I mean, he may have took it out every night, looked at it, polished it, thought it's the prettiest thing. Boy, it feels good hanging there on his hip. Use it. He freezes up. What does he think it's there for? What has he been trained for? He has seen leadership in his father, successful leadership. He's seen faith. He's seen God give his father the ability to do what he's done. And he's even seen men refuse his father, and now he's going to refuse his father. Listen, there are those that will reflect badly on our young people. They saw it, and they were like, well, they refused. They didn't do nothing. They didn't do a thing. I just don't know if I'm ready for this. I just don't know. Well, what's he doing in the army? What's he doing in that army? He got chosen to be there in that 300-man army. He's been following his father, following those other men of war, seeing all that was happening. He had a sword on his side, and it's time to use it. Listen, you need to know there's going to be a time you've got to draw his sword and use it. You've got to cut some things. There are some things that need to be taken care of. Some things that need killed. Amen? So there he is. I thought a lot. I questioned this a lot. He told Jether, his firstborn, up and slay them. But the youth drew not his sword, for he feared because he was yet a youth. And I looked at that two ways. First, for he feared because he was yet a youth. Was he afraid because he was young? Or was he afraid because fear hadn't been instilled in him yet? I mean, took out. Not instilled, but killed out. I mean, he'd been running with that army. He had seen enough. Fear should have left. There are those that, like this young man, because he's a youth, afraid to take that step. Afraid to give their life to that cause. Now listen, I'm talking about giving our life to Christ. We're in His army. And we've got enemies. I'm not asking you to take a real sword out and take somebody's head off like he was asking him. It was huge what he was asking him. But it was right for him to ask him. He was making a leader out of him. It's time for him to stand up and be a leader. He couldn't do it. And you know what? You know what happened? They looked at Gideon and they said, kill us. They didn't want a young boy that was afraid to even draw his sword to take that thing out because he'd probably just cut them bad. If they were going to die, they wanted to die by the hand of a real leader. And you know what Gideon did? No hesitation. Took it out and slayed them. That's what a leader does. When he sees the enemy, when he sees ill and sin, when he sees that has harmed the family, has killed family, he'll take out his sword and he'll are you listening to me? He'll demonstrate why he's the leader. He'll show his ability to follow through. You've got to follow through. Amen. Could you imagine Gideon doing it and then saying, well, I ain't got the guts either. And so Gideon's son refused to draw his sword because he was a youth. Gideon slays them, being an example to his son. And you know what? The people there before him said, reign over us. And then your sons can reign over us and your grandsons. They wanted to give Gideon exaltation. Be a king. And he refused the kingship. He said, I'm not going to reign over you. He told him in verse 23 at the end of it, the Lord shall rule over you. That's who it's all about. His leadership, everything that Gideon wasn't always this leader, but he made himself available to be. God called Gideon, God used Gideon in a mighty way, but Gideon showed them something that Gideon always knew and always recognized. The Lord shall rule over you. He's the one that will rule over you. Now, it reflected Gideon's humility, and he wanted those people to recognize God's sovereignty. The Lord will rule over you. You see, it's what God wants of you. It's what God asks. Gideon was a great example to his son. But more than that, he had to tell his son and everybody else, it's God that's over you. It's not me that's over you. It's God that's over you. Listen, it's not the pastor that's over you. I'm the pastor, under shepherd. But it's God that's over us. It's the Son of God that's over us, that asks us to do this. Now, the one mistake that Gideon made, I'm going to tell you what he did. And it's the consequences. I think Brother Brandon said a little something about this in Sunday school, of actions taken in the name of faith. He said, I tell you what you do, I ain't going to be king, but everybody you catch, if you'll give me their earrings. You know what he did? He molded them down and made an ephod. He made like an ornament for them to look upon as a memory of their victories. It was a pitfall of his pride. Are you listening? He made those earrings into an ephod. It's like making a god. It's like making a little thing saying, look what we've done. This is a reminder of what we've done. We've got to watch that stuff. How about look at what God's done? A little bit of sin comes in, division comes in. It'll divide us. It divided them. The pitfall of his pride, just that one thing. It looked honorable. He's doing this in the name of faith. Amen. This is the Lord's temple, the Lord's church. We're the Lord's army. Amen. God give us some leaders. God give us some youth that'll not be afraid to draw their sword.
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3: ABC News, I'm Chuck Sievertson. More details on what is now being called by Germany's interior minister an Islamist terrorist attack. A van ramming into a crowd and the driver getting out and slashing people with a machete, says a German official. One dead, 29 others injured, some critically hurt. ABC's Britt Clennett.
4: Berlin police say the 21-year-old suspect is known to them. Investigators have not shared a possible motive, but say he has ties to local Islamist groups.
3: Gasoline prices rising. There's a threat of a wider Mideast war. The Houthis, Iran-backed rebels in Yemen, have opened a new front targeting Saudi Arabian oil exports. The U.S. and Iran have stopped nightly attacks for the moment. Nearly 400,000 people confined to their homes or evacuated because of wildfires in Spain and France, say emergency officials. Among them, American Tammy Hutchinson and her husband near Bordeaux.
5: It escalated pretty quickly.
6: You could see the wind shift and it really got thick.
3: This is ABC News. Looking for cheaper borrowing? ABC's Rena Roy.
7: Most economists say no, instead expecting the central bank to hold its benchmark rate steady, even as the Iran war pushes oil prices higher. Look, higher energy prices can eventually show up everywhere, from the gas pump to shipping to jet fuel and even store shelves, complicating the Fed's fight over inflation. All of this uncertainty is also having an impact on the housing market. New numbers from Freddie Mac show the average rate on a 30-year fixed mortgage ticked up to 6.58% this week from 6.55% last week.
3: Caitlin Clark and Team Spoon outlasted Marina Mabry and Team Coop 129-122 in the WNBA All-Star Game. There were 127 three-point attempts. A couple of local kids got quite the shock off Cape Cod, Massachusetts, when a shark latched onto a fish they were reeling in. Chuck Sievertson, ABC News.
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10: From the WKRK Forecast Center, this is meteorologist Steve Hamilton. We still have a really good chance of rain and thunderstorms today with that stationary front parked over the central and southern plains and close to our area. So showers will be likely, and we're headed for the upper 80s. For the overnight hours, a few showers possible, at least in the evening. We'll clear up after midnight. Mid-60s, and then some clouds in the morning on Monday. Maybe a shower or a thunderstorm, hot and humid, going up to 90.
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Hey, friends, that's Uncle Iggy McEwen in the background there, recording his accordion. That means it's hymn time, neighbors, and tonight we dug way back and picked one of the old-time sacred songs, one of the first ones that I was ever taught. I'm going to ask little Jimmy Dickens to come out and join in with me, and we'd like to do this for you as a duet, one I'm sure that most of you folks will remember, the old country church.

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0: God is good
1: all the time.
0: All the time. Amen. Welcome everyone to Murphy First United Methodist Church. It is so good to be with you. Welcome to those who worship with us online. So delighted you all are here. We've had a great week with VBS, and I'll let Ann Smith say more about that in just a moment. But first, I want to say we're so glad you're here. We want to know you're here. If you would, sign in on the books in the pews, or if you have the app on your phone, check in there, or at the computer as you leave today. We want to know you're here. We appreciate you being here. We are joyful that you are here. So this week was VBS, and it was a beautiful, wonderful, exhausting week, and Ann Smith's going to say more about that.
2: Yes, it was. All of those things and more. And I just want to say thank you to all who helped make this week possible, from folks who worked in the kitchen and provided meals and cleaned up after meals, to volunteers who were out in the heat on the playground. We miraculously missed rain every day for the games, to all of the folks who carried children around places and did crafts and music and everything. It was an amazing week, and I would just like for anyone who had a hand, and even if you came and decorated before and weren't involved during the week, if anyone who had a hand in VBS, if you would just please stand and let us thank you for doing that. We had an average each night of about 37, 38 kids here, with a high of like 41 earlier in the week, and we raised money for Zoe and Powers, and Pastor Evan was keeping up with that each night. And how much did we end up raising? Do you remember? Oh, you already got it.
0: $917.47.
2: So our kids were so generous and so invested in this competition. So just, it was a great week all the way around, and we should celebrate as a church this success and the joy that happened in this place.
0: Amen. I was just so astounded at how well it went and just how much joy was shared and how eagerly those who were leading just dove in and gave themselves over to the kids to help them know the way of Jesus Christ. So thank you again. Robin Burnett has a word about backpacks.
3: I know you noticed that in the bulletin there's a note about how the United Women of Faith are collecting backpacks and the supplies that go in them for its children in the Murphy schools that are in need. Oh, sorry. So in the past, we set a goal for 75, and there are two ways that you might give. You can purchase a backpack, or you can purchase a backpack and fill it with the things that grade might need, or you can just give a donation, and there are ladies in our group that are willing to go shop. Not me. But anyway, if you want to buy a backpack and fill it, I ask that you look online at the school website. Make sure it's a school website, because I went looking and there are other websites and their list is huge. And when I spoke with one of the ladies who is an administrator in the middle school, she said, oh, no, that's not the right list. And she said, look at the school website. So if you're going to look for supplies and want to just provide the supplies, that's the place to look for it. So if it so happens that our donations come in and there's more than we need to fill the backpacks, that leftover money will go into the youth group's little bank to use for things for them. There's not a date in the newsletter today or the bulletin, but we will have them here on the 16th. You can place the backpacks up at the top and along the edge here, and Pastor Evan will be blessing them. And if you have children who have their own backpacks and you'd like them to be blessed, they can bring their backpacks as well and have them blessed along with the ones that are being donated. On the 17th, everything will be taken to the schools. There are ladies in our group who will be taking them and giving them out to Murphy Elementary, Murphy Middle, and Murphy High. Other than that, I think that's everything you need to know. But if you have questions, you can come find me. My number and everything is in the directory as well. So feel free. Thank you.
0: It's a wonderful ministry that we have affecting the lives of students throughout the county. So I thank you for your participation in it and your giving. Now, let's remember that this place is a sanctuary, a place of respite, a place of shelter, a place of peace. So I invite you, as we begin worship, as we come into the presence of the one who created all things, saved all things, sustains all things. Wow, indeed. I invite you to take a breath and be at peace, for God loves you. And now share that peace with each other. The peace of Christ be with you.

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1: Good morning.
0: If you're able, would you please rise and join in the call to worship? Come with confidence before our God.
2: For nothing can separate us from the love of God in Christ Jesus our Lord.
0: Can hunger?
2: No.
0: Can hardship?
2: No.
0: Can people who are against us?
2: No.
0: Can death?
2: No.
0: Can anything in all creation?
2: No.
0: Then let us worship this most amazing God.
2: Amen.

0: Please remain standing and join in our opening prayer. Merciful God, you gave up your Son for us all. Through all our hardships, help us to trust that with him you will freely give us all things. And in our restlessness, help us to wait for them with patience. Through Jesus Christ, who intercedes for us at your right hand. Amen.
1: I invite all the children to come forward for a children's moment. Good morning, James. How are you? Hey.
2: Hey.
1: Yeah, I think so. Porter, you want to sit next to me? Hey, bud. Hi, Isaac. Well, good morning, everyone. We're going to do a little bit of singing first thing. Miss Suzanne is going to lead us in a song. We're going to sing our VBS song.

0: Man.
1: Great job.
0: So that was one of our songs from VBS this week. And we had a good time on our road trip, VBS. I wonder if y'all could say our verse, our VBS verse, all together. You think y'all, have you forgotten it yet? No. It's, "The Lord your God is with you wherever you go." Joshua 1:9. Woohoo! Good job. And I just want to remind you, what did you raise money for this?
2: Zoe Empowers.
0: And what does Zoe Empowers do?
2: Yes.
0: Helps children without parents find jobs so they can help take care of themselves and their family. Harper, good to see. And they let them eat. Yes. And so you raised $917.47. Can you give yourselves a hand for that? And that money is going to go to Zoe Empowers, where it's going to change some orphan's life. And we said that was enough to totally teach an orphan a whole new career and give them all the supplies they need. Actually, two orphans. That's enough for two orphans to learn a whole new career. And y'all, by raising that money, are helping change lives. So our scripture verse today was, "The Lord your God is with you wherever you go." Joshua 1:9. So I want to ask you some questions about that verse. What if you go to a place where there are a lot of kids there that you don't know? Is the Lord your God with you there? Yes. Okay, so the Lord your God is with you in strange places. What if you go to a place, into a room that's totally dark and you can't see a thing? Is the Lord your God there with you there?
2: Yeah.
0: Yes, the Lord your God is even there with you in kind of scary places. What if you have a big soccer game and you play really hard, but your team loses? Is the Lord your God with you then?
2: Yeah.
0: Yes. Even when you have disappointment, even when you fail and you lose, the Lord your God is still with you. What if you get really sick and you have to go to the doctor? Is the Lord your God with you there?
2: Yeah.
0: Yes. The Lord your God is with you even when you get sick. Everywhere. Thank you. There's a part of that verse that we did not memorize. This is the same verse, but it begins this way. It says, "Be strong and courageous. Do not be afraid. Do not be discouraged, for the Lord your God is with you wherever you go." So let me see your brave faces. I want to see everybody's brave face. Let me see it. Oh, Jackson's doing a good one. Yeah. Oh, yeah. Yeah. Sophie, it's doing a good one. Oh, yeah. Oh. Some good brave faces. So because the Lord your God is with you wherever you go, you can take that brave face wherever you go. You don't have to be afraid in any situation you come into. Good, bad, or indifferent, you can be brave and courageous because the Lord your God is with you wherever you go. The Lord will love you and care for you no matter where you are. So let's pray. Thank you, God, for always being with us. Help us to trust you. and be brave through Jesus Christ. Amen. All right, those of you who are the younger kids, you're going to go with your leaders. And you older kids, you're welcome to stay here. Porter, will you head out with follow-up? Mr. Isaac? Miss Mary? All right. Can you follow them? Our scripture reading this morning comes from Romans chapter 8. It continues directly from the scripture passage we heard last week. And Paul's letter to the Romans, he covers so much. But really at the heart of what he's doing is trying to reassure a diverse church that they are indeed one people. And what is it that has made them one people? It is Jesus Christ and his death and resurrection, what he's done for us in the cross and resurrection. And here in this section, he's talking about how the Spirit of God is now bringing us together and leading us into God's hopeful renewal of all things. So I'll be reading from Romans chapter 8, beginning in verse 26. I invite you to stand as you are able as we honor God's word. Hear this word. Likewise, the Spirit helps us in our weakness. For we do not know how to pray as we ought, but that very Spirit intercedes with sighs too deep for words. And God, who searches the heart, knows what is the mind of the Spirit, because the Spirit intercedes for the saints according to the will of God. We know that all things work together for good for those who love God, who are called according to his purpose. For those whom he foreknew, he also predestined to be conformed to the image of his Son, in order that he might be the firstborn within a large family. And those whom he predestined, he also called. And those whom he called, he also justified. And those whom he justified, he also glorified. What then are we to say about these things? If God is for us, who is against us? He who did not withhold his own Son, but gave him up for all of us, will he not with him also give us everything else? Who will bring any charge against God's elect? It is God who justifies. Who is to condemn? It is Christ Jesus who died, yes, who was raised, who is at the right hand of God, who indeed intercedes for us. Who will separate us from the love of Christ? Will hardship, or distress, or persecution, or famine, or nakedness, or peril, or sword? As it is written, for your sake we are being killed all day long. We are accounted as sheep to be slaughtered. No, in all these things we are more than conquerors through him who loved us. For I am convinced that neither death, nor life, nor angels, nor rulers, nor things present, nor things to come, nor powers, nor height, nor depth, nor anything else in all creation will be able to separate us from the love of God in Christ Jesus our Lord. This is the word of God for us, the people of God. Thanks be to God.

I want to start with a bit of a confession. This week was my first week-long five-day VBS. I've done one-day VBS, I've done weekend VBS, but I've never done five full days of VBS. And my first reaction to it is, how in the world do you do this every year? The Holy Spirit must be with you, because it is so much work. The Holy Spirit must be active in making it happen. Because they gave me a light load. Ann Smith said, he's the new pastor. He's got enough on his plate. Let's just give him the missions moment. And I thought, great, sounds good to me. But Wednesday, I was just plumb worn out. And every bone in my body was tired, and there was still one more day to go. So God bless every single person who contributed to this VBS, because it was a lot. It was so much. God bless you who led groups. God bless you who led storytelling and games and crafts and music. God bless you who cooked and served food. God bless you who puppeteered. God bless you who organized and coordinated everyone. God bless you who set everything up. God bless you who showed up and just did whatever was needed. God bless you who prayed for the children. You were all part of the hard work of discipling children in the way of Jesus Christ. And it is hard work. It is tiring, amen? One thing children are good at is reminding us that we are not our best selves when we are tired. When kids get tired, their personalities transform, right? You find yourself in a Dr. Jekyll and Mr. Hyde situation. An ordinarily sweet and gentle kid becomes snarling and angry and an obstinate child. You think to yourself, who is this kid? What happened to that giggling little angel that was here just a few minutes ago? And then you remember, oh yeah, this happens to me too. I get snarling, angry, and obstinate when I'm tired as well. We are not our best selves when we are tired. And there is so much in this world working to make us tired. Some of you are tired because of how much you give of yourself to the church. Not just VBS, but ongoing ministries, weekly ministries, committees, unofficial ministry positions. We know about those unofficial ministry positions, don't we? Some of you are tired because being a parent of children, as gratifying as it is a constant supply of demands on your attention and appointments on your calendar and worries on your soul. Some of you are tired because the stresses at work are never ending and they follow you home every day, constantly pinging your phone. Some of you are tired because you have found yourself in the role of a caretaker, of a spouse or parent, and the emotional burden is immense, not to mention all that you have to keep track of now. Some of you are tired simply because of the reality of aging and your body is just slowing down. Some of you are tired because you live with chronic illness or chronic pain. Some of you are tired because of the hustle of just trying to keep the bills paid and food on the table. Some of you are tired because of
racism and prejudice and how they create a steady stream of headaches and pitfalls to avoid. Some of you are tired because you carry such a heavy burden of guilt on your soul. There is just so much in this world working to make us tired, and we are not our best when we are tired. We spend so much of our lives thinking that strength and uprightness are the norm, are the norms for us humans, but they're not. Weakness is. That's one of the main messages of the Bible. As it says in the Psalms, there's no one who does good. No, not one. We're all weak. We all get tired. None of us are always at our best. This is also one of the main points that Paul wants to emphasize in this letter to the Romans. So listen again to what Paul says in our reading today. The Spirit helps us in our weakness, for we do not know how to pray as we ought. But that very Spirit intercedes for us with sighs too deep for words. Did you hear that? The Holy Spirit of God prays for us in our weakness, which is to say, when we're tired, when we are not at our best, when we've snapped at our kids or our spouse or our coworker or our brother or sister in Christ, when we've slipped back into that bad habit we thought we'd long left behind, when our souls are too overwhelmed with grief or with anger or with pain to keep up the faith, that's when the Holy Spirit of God, the third person of the Holy Trinity, prays for us. Not when we're strong, but when we're weak. This reading today from Romans 8, it is just a whole heap of good news. The rate of good news per scripture verse in this passage is just off the charts. It's like one quotable scripture banger after another. Listen to these again. Some of you have these verses memorized and they are dear to you. The Spirit intercedes for us with sighs too deep for words. All things work together for good for those who love God. If God is for us, who could be against us? He who did not withhold his son, but gave him up for all of us, will he not with him also give us everything else? In all things, we are more than conquerors. I am convinced that nothing in creation will be able to separate us from the love of God in Christ Jesus. Amen, amen, amen. So much good news. But I want you to hear it in the right context. Because it is not good news for the strong. It is not good news for those who have everything figured out. It is good news for the weak. It is good news for the tired. It is good news for sinners like you and me. That's what makes this whole heap of good news so remarkable. If there were one verse that I could point to that was the most responsible for me giving my life over to Jesus, it would be this one. If God is for us, who can be against us? I remember when I first heard it. I was a teenager in high school, very new to this whole church and Christianity thing. And my best friend Reed,
who got me into church for the first time, he called me up one day, and this is back when teenagers actually called and talked to each other on the phone. Reed was specifically calling to encourage me. I don't remember what I needed encouragement about, except for maybe just a general teenage angst. And Reed said to me, he said, "Evan, I think you should hear this verse. If God is for us, who can be against us?" And immediately just something stirred in my soul. And I said, "Can you say that again?" He said, "If God is for us, who can be against us?" Now, when you're a teenager, it feels like the whole world is conspiring against you to make your life miserable. And so when I heard this, it was like every source of angst in my life just started to shrink and get smaller in the light of a mighty God who loved me. The verse's simple logic just had me immediately convinced. If God loves me, if God is for me, what do I need all this angst for? What do I need to be afraid of? The phone call didn't ask long. My mom called me to come to eat dinner. But I couldn't get the idea out of my head that God was for me. I still keep coming back to this verse, and it keeps feeding me with gospel good news. And now I find it not only hope for myself, but hope for the entire church. God is for not just me, but us as a whole. The power of this verse has only grown in my life. And even though it was this verse that gave me a whole new way of seeing the world, it's the next verse that is really at the center of this whole reading. He who did not withhold his own son, but gave him up for all of us, will he not with him also give us everything else? How do we know God is for us? How do we know God is praying for us in our weakness? Well, we know because of the cross. We know because of the cross and resurrection, because for our sake, the Lord God Almighty gave of himself, gave up his power and became weak on a cross. The Lord did not turn from our weakness, but entered into it completely and thereby transforming it, making weakness not something that we need to be ashamed of, not something that we need to deny in our lives, but instead making weakness yet one more place where we can find the holy presence of the living God. So if God would do that, if God would give up his strength, if God would give up his body, what wouldn't God do for us then? That's the logic that underpins the entire gospel message. Our weakness, our tiredness, will not separate us from the love of God in Christ Jesus. It's easy to think that this whole heap of good news is only for those who are out there

life, death, and resurrection of Jesus Christ. And even though we do seek to love and serve others around us, just as we have been loved and served, this hurting world, this broken world, is also not saved except by the life, death, and resurrection of Jesus Christ. It's not saved by us, but by Him. As Paul says, it is Christ Jesus who died, yes, who was raised, who is at the right hand of God, who indeed intercedes for us. If Jesus Christ and the Holy Spirit are praying for us in our weakness and brokenness, that's all we need to know, friends. What more is there to know? God is not going to let any hardship or stress, any hatred, any bodily need, any violence, any government, any corporation, any unjust system, any world leader, or any spiritual in this power in this world stop His love from renewing all things. So it is okay to be tired. It's okay to be worn out. Is it okay to stop and rest? God will even use your tiredness for the good of all things. Thanks be to God. Amen.

0: Good morning. Please rise as we, if you're able, as we recite the Apostles' Creed. I believe in God,
1: the Father Almighty, maker of heaven and earth, and in Jesus Christ, his only Son, our Lord, who was conceived by the Holy Spirit, born of the Virgin Mary, suffered under Pontius Pilate, was crucified, dead, and buried. The third day he rose from the dead. He ascended into heaven and sitteth at the right hand of God the Father Almighty. From thence he shall come to judge the quick and the dead. I believe in the Holy Spirit, the Holy Catholic Church, the communion of saints, the forgiveness of sins, the resurrection of the body, and the life everlasting. Amen.
0: You may be seated. As we enter a time of prayer, let's remember those needs listed in our bulletin. And one to add to that is John Sato. Let's remember him in prayer this morning. Let us pray. Heavenly Father, as we come before you today, we praise you for your constant grace. You know and provide our every need. Thank you, Lord, for continually watching over us. Thank you for the week of Bible school, and thank you for all those that volunteered to make it possible. Lord, we pray that you would bless the prayer requests listed in the bulletin. Lord, we pray for John Sato. Lord, work in his need. Lord, hear our prayers. Help us to love those with our whole being. Let us be a witness of your saving power to those in our community. Now let us pray the prayer that you taught us. Our Father, who art in heaven, hallowed be thy name.

0: but deliver us from evil. 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Amen.
1: Our ushers could come forward.

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Through Christ our Redeemer, we pray. 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

0: Friends, if this is your story, can you say amen?
1: Amen.
0: Amen. Friends, receive this benediction. If God is for us, who can be against us? So go from this place with courage, with faith, and with love. In the name of the Father, and the Son, and the Holy Spirit, go in peace. Amen.

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2: ABC News, I'm Chuck Sievertson. An Islamist terrorist attack in Germany is what that nation's interior minister calls it. A van ramming into a crowd at a Pride event in Berlin. The driver getting out and slashing people with a machete. One person killed, 29 others injured, some critically. They're hunting a 21-year-old man with a criminal record and ties to Islamist groups. The New York Times reports that President Trump decided not to escalate attacks on Iran because it could drain defensive weapons in the Mideast. Polls show the war is extremely unpopular in America. Congressman Mike Turner, Ohio Republican.
3: There's bipartisan frustration on Capitol Hill. You're seeing it, you know, Republicans, Democrats that are showing their frustration with how this war is being, this conflict is being prosecuted.
2: Nearly 400,000 people evacuated in France and Spain because of wildfires. More protests in Madison, Wisconsin after a deadly police shooting of a black man caught on cell phone video. This is ABC News. Back safely on Earth, parachuting down in a space capsule in Kazakhstan, a U.S. astronaut and two Russian cosmonauts after their 241-day stint in the International Space Station. Citing concerns about gun violence, Rochester, New York has banned crowds of 10 or more people in public spaces after 11 p.m. without a permit. Reaction in another city in the state, Buffalo.
4: My biggest concern is just how people would go about doing their everyday things. Like some people have like gatherings, like birthday parties and stuff like that.
5: No, it's, you're taking away the freedom of people, you know, just get more cops.
6: But I understand the safety issues of things. People want to keep people safe. But at the same time, I thought we had freedom of assembly. I thought we were in America.
2: Welcome to Philly, LeBron. 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Joe Varden, an NBA reporter for The Athletic.
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1: James Henry Topping Jr., age 93, of Marble, went home to be with his Lord and Savior Monday, July 13th, at his residence. A native of Cleveland, Ohio, James joined the Navy in 1951 and served for 6 years during the Korean War. He was the son of the late James H. Topping Sr. and Catherine Sharda Dre. He was also preceded in death by a sister, Sylvia Mall, a brother, Thomas Topping Sr., and one daughter, Krista Sanders. Surviving are his wife, Patricia Topping, a daughter, Audrey Hertzner, a son, Colton Brull, two sisters, Maureen Topping and Kathy Richmond, a brother, Robert Topping, three grandchildren, Amy, Valerie, and Jonathan, nine great-grandchildren, several cousins, nieces, and nephews. A memorial service will be held at 3 o'clock today at Mountain View Church in Murphy, with Pastor Justin Daugherty officiating. Interment will be in Georgia National Cemetery in Canton, Georgia. In lieu of flowers, the family requests memorials be made to Mountain View Church or the Valley River Humane Society. Ivy Funeral Home Andrews in charge of all arrangements for James Henry Topping Jr., age 93. Heath Ledford, age 39, of Young Harris, passed away at his residence. After high school, Heath managed several restaurants in Georgia for over 10 years. He started his own business, Helping Hands, in 2021. Heath enjoyed music, playing the piano, and going to the beach. He was a member of Pleasant Hill Baptist Church. He's survived by his parents, Philip and Annette Ledford, two brothers, Brad Ledford and wife Lisa, and Josh Ledford and wife Kelly, five nieces and nephews, Nathan, Weston, Braden, Jameson, and Allie. Funeral services will be held at 2 p.m. Tuesday, July 28th, in the chapel of Ivy Funeral Home Murphy, with Pastor Brad Ledford and Pastor Josh Ledford officiating. Interment will be in Pleasant Hill Baptist Church Cemetery. Ivy Funeral Home Murphy in charge of all arrangements for Heath Ledford, age 39. Gail Hughes, age 68, of Murphy, passed away Friday, July 24th, at her home. She was a native and lifelong resident of Cherokee County. She began working at Clifton Precision and later United Community Bank in Blairsville. She returned to Murphy to work at Macon Bank and finished her banking career working for Edward Jones. She was the daughter of the late Clinton L. and Pauline Dockery Beaver. She was also preceded in death by an infant brother, Paul Beaver. Surviving is her husband of 36 years, Larry Hughes of Murphy, stepdaughter Paula Court and husband David, stepson David Scott Hughes and wife Ramanda, three step-grandchildren, Claudia, Trevor, and Kyra, two uncles, Howard and Jerry Dockery, and several cousins. A funeral service will be held at 2 p.m. Saturday, August 1st, in the chapel of Ivy Funeral Home Murphy, with Reverend David Israel officiating. 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
3: From the WKRK Forecast Center, I'm meteorologist Matthew Harding. Partly to mostly cloudy as we go through the afternoon with scattered showers and storms. Highs will top out in the upper 80s, northwest winds under 10 miles an hour. An isolated evening storm, then skies clear tonight. Could be some areas of fog toward daybreak, lows in the mid-60s. Patchy morning fog, then skies become sunny on Monday with a few afternoon showers and storms. Hot with highs around 90, it will feel like 95 degrees. Partly cloudy in upper 60s Monday night.
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1: James Fred Jim Thompson passed away on July 19th. He was born June 1st, 1942, to the late Alex J. Thompson and Allie Mae Flannery Thompson. For more than 60 years, Jim shared a remarkable love story with his beloved wife, Shirley. He leaves behind a family who loved him dearly, his loving wife, Shirley Thompson, sons Mike Thompson and partner Al, and Gary Thompson and partner Dawn, 5 grandchildren, 3 great-grandchildren, his brother, Wrightley Thompson Reed of Gwin Island, Virginia, sister Shirley Perrone of Ocean Springs, Mississippi, and a large extended family. In addition to his parents, Jim was preceded in death by his brothers Bill, Henry, Bascom, John, and Roger Thompson, his sisters Della Decker, Marie Murray, and Virginia Pete Chermont, half-sisters Naoma Pennell and Roxy Russell. At Jim's request, no services will be held at this time. Interment with military honors will take place at a later date at Florida National Cemetery. In lieu of flowers, the family requests memorial donations be made to the Alzheimer's Association or Hospice of North Carolina. Townsend Rose Funeral Home in charge of all arrangements for James Fred Jim Thompson.
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1: Gary Hughes entered into the presence of his Lord Jesus on Tuesday, July 14th, following a courageous battle with ALS, Lou Gehrig's disease. His ministry took many forms over the years, from children to premarital couples to the elderly, as he shared God's love and taught his word. He's survived by his beloved wife, Terry, his 3 children and their spouses, his cherished grandchildren, his siblings and their families, and many dear extended family members and friends. He was preceded in death by loved ones who now welcome him into eternity. A celebration of life will be held at 3 o'clock today at McConnell Memorial Baptist Church in Hiawassee. Cochran McDaniel Funeral Home honored to serve the family of Gary Hughes. Donald Stephen Haynes, age 90, of Toccoa, Georgia, passed away July 17th. He was born March 4th, 1936, in Pittsburgh, Pennsylvania, to the late Hampton Wynn and Hilda Farrell Haynes. Besides his parents, he was preceded in death by siblings Charles and Sandy Haynes. Mr. Haynes is survived by his wife, Candy Haynes, children Barry, Randy, and Danny Haynes, Wanda Adamson, and Curtis Haynes, and 6 grandchildren. Donald served his country with honor in the U.S. Navy and the U.S. Army during the Korean conflict. He had a career with Bell South as a facility technician in telecommunications. A graveside interment service will be held at the Georgia National Cemetery in Canton, Georgia on Monday, July 27th at 1 p.m. Cochran McDaniel Funeral Home honored to serve the family of Donald Stephen Haynes, age 90.
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3: Sunday, July 26th, on our birthday list, Thomas Carter Jr., Kayla Colon, Bill Howard, Robin Wooten, Joyce Carlin, Carolyn Moss, TJ Posey, Margaret Holder, Jeffrey Taylor, Jan Allen, Cody Luther, Junelle Hampton, Brenda Bradford, Kayla Clayton, Tom Hanford, Karen Clinky, or Clanky, and Lewis Reed. That's my list for the 26th of July. Happy birthday to all of you from all of us at WKRK.

Thanks for hanging out with me today. I do appreciate it. I will be back in the morning, good Lord willing, and the saints don't rise. Y'all stay safe. Watch out for whatever weather is headed our way.

0: From the WKRK Forecast Center, I'm meteorologist Matthew Harding. Partly to mostly cloudy as we go through the afternoon with scattered showers and storms. Highs will top out in the upper 80s, northwest winds under 10 miles an hour. An isolated evening storm, then skies clear tonight. Could be some areas of fog toward daybreak, lows in the mid-60s. Patchy morning fog, then skies become sunny on Monday with a few afternoon showers and storms. Hot with highs around 90, it will feel like 95 degrees. Partly cloudy in upper 60s Monday night.
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3: The book of Joshua, chapter number 20.

Joshua chapter number 20, and I'm going to read the whole chapter. It's not very long. Verse 1 says, "The Lord also spake unto Joshua, saying, Speak to the children of Israel, saying, Appoint out for you cities of refuge, whereof I spake unto you by the hand of Moses, that the slayer that killeth any person unaware and unwittingly may flee thither, and they shall be your refuge from the avenger of blood. And when he that doth flee unto one of those cities shall stand at the entering of the gate of the city, and shall declare his cause in the ears of the elders of that city, they shall take him into the city unto them, and give him a place that he may dwell among them. And the avenger of blood pursue after him, and if the avenger of blood pursue after him, then they shall not deliver the slayer up into his hand, because he smote his neighbor unwittingly, and hated him not before time. He shall dwell in that city until he stand before the congregation for judgment, and until the death of the high priest that shall be in those days. Then shall the slayer return and come unto his own city and his own house, and unto the city from whence he fled. And they appointed Kadesh in Galilee in Mount Naphtali, and Shechem in Mount Ephraim, and Kirjath Arba, which is Hebron, in the Mount of Judah, and on the other side Jordan by Jericho eastward. They assigned Bezer in the wilderness upon the plain out of the tribe of Reuben, and Ramoth in Gilead out of the tribe of Gad, and Golan in Bashan out of the tribe of Manasseh. These were the cities appointed for all the children of Israel, and for the stranger that sojourneth among them, that whosoever killeth any person unawares might flee thither and not die by the hand of the avenger of blood until he stood before the congregation." Let's pray. Fathers, we bow before you, Lord, once again. Lord, we want to thank you and praise you, Lord, for the service thus far. Thank you for the Sunday school. We thank you, Lord, for the singing portion of the service. Lord, we thank you for reminding us, Lord, of our hope that we have in you. Lord, now I pray that you would speak into our hearts as we stand to preach this morning, Lord. I pray that you would touch every heart, every need that's represented here, whatever it may be. Lord, I pray for those that might be here that's not saved, God, that you would open their heart to the light of the glorious gospel. I pray that you would draw them to yourself to be saved, Lord, before it's too late. Lord, I know there's a day coming, Lord, when the door be shut. Lord, I pray that they would not wait that long. Lord, I pray that you'd help them this morning. I pray for your saints this morning, God. I pray you would encourage. I pray, Lord, that you would strengthen, Lord, and edify the people of God this morning. We'll be careful to praise you and thank you for what you do in Jesus' name. Amen. Amen. You be seated. You may be seated. Good to thank the Lord for this scripture that we have this morning. I want to preach this morning on the consolation of our refuge. Amen. The consolation of our refuge. I read to you out of Joshua. I read to you the giving or the appointing of these cities to the nation of Israel. And we find that there are six cities that were appointed here. We'll get to those here in just a minute. I want you to notice as we go through these, I want you to notice that these cities, there were three on each side of the Jordan River. Amen. This speaks of the completion or the complete working
of God in the nation of Israel. He didn't leave anybody out. He didn't just have a city of refuge for the people on the east side of the Jordan. He didn't have a city of refuge just for people on the west side of Jordan. He had a city of refuge for anybody that needed a place of refuge. And we know what a refuge is. A refuge is a place of shelter. It's a place of safety. It is a place. It is a place to come out of the storm. It is a place to escape the dangers of the enemy. Amen. A refuge. This is what a refuge is. This is what these cities were for. Particularly, it is for the manslayer. Amen. The man that unwittingly, in other words, not premeditated, or and one that did not hate the person before, but on accident, amen, he is taken alive, amen, and these cities was a place of safety for him, amen, because the manslayer. When he took that life, he was liable for that life, and that avenger of blood had the right to come and take his vengeance upon that manslayer. But God, in His mercy, God in His grace, He made provision for this manslayer. And though it is particularly talking about this man that is a manslayer, I believe there is a broader picture here to see, amen, that covers ourselves as a sinner born into this world, amen, with an Adamic nature, amen, that we received from our father Adam. Amen. I want you to notice, first of all, that this appointment of these cities was God's. It was a divine appointment. He is the one that said, amen. This was not a government decision. This was not, the elders didn't get together and say, well, we need to make provision for this. No, they didn't make provision for that, because man can't make provision, amen, for these things. But God did, amen. The Lord says, also spake unto Joshua. And this is what He spake. And he said, I want you to appoint out for you cities of refuge, amen. He said, I want you to, there's going to be some cities, and He's going to tell them which cities to appoint. Amen. God's the one that told them which cities to appoint. They had to appoint them. They had to set them aside, amen, as cities of refuge. But it was God that appointed him. It was a divine appointment. Amen. And so it came from God. These things I'm giving you, we're going to look at these cities, and we're going to see how they apply to us. But I want you to remember this. These things came from God. God was the instigator. He was the one that desired to make provision for this manslayer. So we see a divine appointment. We see a merciful appointment. Amen. The man had done the deed. Amen. He had taken a life. Amen. And in the Old Testament, in the law, he says an eye for an eye and a tooth for a tooth. It was within their rights to take vengeance upon this manslayer. But God, in His mercy, amen, because of who God is, amen, He made this provision. Amen. For all those who felt their need of present mercy.
This man didn't do this on purpose. Amen. And he didn't have to flee. Did you know that? But because he's seen his need, he would flee to this city. Amen. And he's seen his need of present mercy in his life. And he wasn't going to get it from the avenger of blood. Amen. His name speaks to his nature. He was the avenger of blood. He avenged the death of his kinsman. Amen. So the manslayer recognized his need of a present mercy, but he also realized his need of righteous protection. Amen. Amen. He knew that he couldn't stand and protect. He needed the protection, the righteous protection. Amen. And each one of these cities afforded a present mercy. It afforded a righteous protection. Amen. And this is exactly what he needed. And it's exactly what sinners need. And it's exactly what we all need. Amen. We need a present mercy. We need a righteous protection. Amen. And this is what we find in the Lord Jesus Christ. Amen. Let me give you a New Testament scripture here that goes along with this. I preached a little on this when we was in Hebrews. Hebrews chapter 6, verse 18, that by two mutable things in which it was impossible for God to lie, that we might have strong consolation who have fled for refuge to lay hold upon the hope set before us. Amen. Strong consolation. That word means comfort. It means satisfying of the soul. Amen. It don't just mean physical comfort. It doesn't just mean peace of mind. Amen. Because that comes and goes. But it means the deep satisfying of the soul. Amen. That reaches farther than our mind, amen, reaches farther than our experience. That's what the cities of refuge was to be for this manslayer. And Hebrews says that we might have strong consolation who have fled for a refuge. Only those that have fled for the refuge, amen, is going to have this strong consolation. Amen. He says, "To what do you flee for the refuge? To lay hold upon the hope that is set before." Why did the manslayer, amen, after God set this up, and why would he flee? Amen. He fled to lay hold of a hope that they was made for. Amen. A hope that he would not die by the hands of the avenger of the blood. Amen. That is why he fled. You know that's why I fled. Amen. One night. Amen. The Holy Ghost made me aware, amen, of my sin. Amen. I was ignorant of my sin toward God. Amen. I was unwittingly, knowingly aware of my sin. I knew that I'd done wrong. And I knew the things that I'd done the Bible tells us not to do. But I did not know that I was a sinner before God. Amen. That I was wrong toward God. That I had offended a righteous and holy God. Amen. Until that night, amen, when God made me aware of that. Amen. That when that when that
when that manslayer was aware, amen, that the avenger of blood was on his heels, amen, he fled. If there was no avenger of blood, if there was no one that was going to come after him, he would have never left his home. He would have never left his family. He would have never took off for one of those cities. But the avenger of blood was on his heels. He was after him, amen? Because he was guilty of taking this life, amen? And so he fled for the same reason that I fled. Amen. I made aware of my situation. I was made aware of my sin. Amen. I wanted to lay hold upon the hope that was set before me. What hope was that? The hope of salvation. The hope of forgiveness. The hope of cleansing from my sin. Amen. And when I say hope, I don't mean, well, I hope the Lord does that. Amen. I'm not hoping I'm getting to heaven. That is, maybe or maybe not. Amen. The hope is the strong, settled satisfaction of the soul. Amen. And not in what I do. It wasn't because I came in a church. It wasn't because I prayed a certain prayer. The hope comes from Him. Amen. He is the refuge. Amen. And all these cities, these six cities, they speak. Their names mean something. I'm going to look at them in just a minute. Their names mean something, and they describe the refuge, different aspects of the refuge that Christ is to our life. Amen. Amen. And so we see, he says in verse 6, and he shall dwell in the city. He'll come to the city. He flees to the city because he sees his need. Amen. He needs mercy to pardon. He needs grace to help. He needs the power of justice to protect him. Amen. Power of justice. Now, justice goes undone sometimes in this world. And justice, the manslayer was within his rights. The avenger of blood was within his rights to take the life of the manslayer. That would have been justice. God is within His rights. In other words, He's right because He's holy and we're His creation. Amen. We're His in creation. Even before I was saved, I was His creation. The Bible says, He is the one in whom I have to do. He is the one that I am responsible to. He is the one that man will stand before. Amen. Man is not his own God. Acts like he is sometimes. Amen. Man acts like he don't never have to stand before a thrice holy God and give an account of his life as his creator. But he's going to. God's within his rights, amen, to avenge sin against himself. Amen. Of his own creation. Amen. So justice is sir, if the avenger of blood caught the manslayer before he got the refuge, he was justified in taking his life. Amen. God is justified in sending sinners to hell for their sins. Amen. Because He is holy and without sin.
and we're responsible to Him. We're His creation. Amen. It does not mean that God is not loving. Amen. God's love does not trump God's holiness. But there was a justice to be had in the city, at the city of refuge. Amen. It was not justice. It was not justifying the manslayer. Amen. The city of refuge, amen. The city of refuge was a place that God had provided. Amen. That God had provided, amen, to be a protection for this man. Amen. And Jesus is God is justified in sending sinners to hell. And don't think for a minute if you die in your sins and lost and undone without Him, amen, and not coming to the city of refuge, that you are going to escape that fate somehow or some way. Because justice is going to be served. Oh, but look, the refuge, listen, justice is served in the refuge. Look at the names. Amen. Look at the names. First of all, he says, and they appointed Kadesh. Kadesh. Amen. This city in Galilee, in Mount Naphtali. The name Kadesh means holy place. Amen. And you know that is what is keeping man separated from God is his unholiness. And holy speaks of his purity. Amen. He's pure. And you've heard me quote the verse, God is light and in Him is no darkness at all. He is pure. Amen. And we're defiled by sin. That's separated us. That's keeping us from having relationship, amen, with God, amen, our Creator, is because He's holy. But Kadesh means holy. It was a place for the refuge, amen, the refugee, the vile refugee to come in, amen, a place of purity. And that's what Jesus is. I'm not going to heaven because listen, people think you lose your salvation because you sin. I sin, come short of the glory of God. Today, tomorrow, next week, not boasting in that, not trying to do that, not thinking that's all right. But I'm not going to heaven because I don't sin anymore. No more than I'm going to lose my salvation because I do sin again. Because Jesus is a refuge of purity. He is a refuge, a holy place. He is the Holy One of Israel. He is the holy, harmless, undefiled one that bore my sin on the cross of Calvary. And it's in Him that I am accepted. Amen. And listen, He makes the vilest sinner, the dirtiest sinner, amen, the most unclean sinner, clean by fleeing to the refuge. Kadesh means holy place. It's a refuge for the unclean. And we was all unclean before God. This uncleanness is represented in the Bible as leprosy. Amen. The leper was unclean and he was not able to interact socially with other people. He was not able to come into the temple. He was to stand afar off, and he was to stand without
the gate, and he was to cover himself, and he was to cry, unclean, unclean, so no one would come close, amen, to him and defile themselves. We know leprosy was not an outward problem. It just manifested itself outwardly. Leprosy is a disease from the inside. Matter of fact, it's a disease in the blood, and it manifests itself outwardly, and it slowly kills, amen, its victims, just like sin does. Sin's not. Listen, the drunk on the street is not a sinner because he drinks alcohol. He does that because there's an inward problem. Amen. The murderer don't kill because I mean he's not a murderer because he's it's because of an inward problem. It's a heart problem. But Jesus is the pure refuge. Amen. He is the place for the unclean to come and get clean. That's sinner and saint alike. All right. Sinner and saint alike. The sinner's unclean in his sin, and his sin needs to be cleansed, and his sin needs to be taken care of. But the saint of God gets unclean also. That's what Jesus was talking about when he was washing their feet. He was not establishing a new church ordinance there. He was establishing in the hearts of his disciples, amen, their need to be cleansed by him. When he told Peter, Peter says, "You're not going to wash my feet, Lord. You're God manifest in flesh. You're not going to wash my feet." And he said, "You'll have no part with me then, Peter. Because if I don't wash you, you can't have no part with me." And he's not talking about Peter was saved. He's talking about Peter having a walk with him, a fellowship with him. And the same applies to you and I. We can't have fellowship with God when we're dirty and we're defiled in our sin. We have to come to the Holy One of God, the one that God sees as perfect. God the Father looks at him and he sees him as because he is perfect. He is sinless. He is undefiled. Amen. And God sees him. And you know what? When we have fled to the refuge, that's the way God sees us. Amen. Kadesh means holy place. Shechem means shoulder. Look what he says. He says, "And Shechem in Mount Ephraim." The shoulder is the strength. It is the ability to carry a load. I think when I thought about the shoulder, I thought about different things, but I thought about the shepherd. The shepherd that when the sheep, whether it was sickly or whether it was weak or whether there was something that was problem with the sheep, the shepherd would take that sheep. When the sheep couldn't go itself, the shepherd would take that sheep and lay it across its shoulders. Amen. And carry it. Amen. And care for it when it couldn't care for itself. Amen. There's times when things come in our life that we can't carry. Amen. God wants us to cast all of our care upon him, for he cares for us. But many times we'll try to carry the load ourselves.
But ain't you glad there's a refuge? This is for sinner and saint alike this morning. The saint of God, we still have burdens that come upon our life. We still have problems that come in our life. We still have maladies, amen, because of that nature. But I'm so glad that we have a Savior that is a refuge that we can flee to. Amen. That is the only responsibility of that manslayer, was to flee to the refuge. The power of the refuge lay in the high priest and the city itself. The avenger of blood could go no farther than that city refuge. And that is a blessing to my heart when things come in my life that I can't control, and things come into my life that I can't carry. Amen. I can flee to the city of refuge, and I am safe and I'm secure, and I have a deep satisfaction in Him, because that problem can't overtake that refuge. Amen. It doesn't matter what. I didn't talk about that. Even death. He is our refuge. He is our hope. Even death, when we're faced with death, does not diminish that. Shechem is the shoulder. It is the place of care. Amen. It's a refuge for the weary. Kadesh was a refuge for the unclean. Shechem is refuge for the weary. Hebron means fellowship. It is a refuge for the homeless wanderer. Amen. Before I was saved, I had a home and a family here, but I had no. I was without any kind of fellowship with God. Amen. I love my family, and I love my home, and I love my children, and I love my church family. But all that is temporal in this life. Amen. Only thing that is eternal comes from God. I know if our family is saved, they're going to be eternally with us. I understand that. I'm not saying that. But I'm talking about what we have here in this life is temporal. Amen. We're without, and this speaks of our fellowship with God. Amen. There's a refuge that we can flee to, amen, that will bring us into a new fellowship with God. We talked about this morning in Sunday school, how being dead in our trespasses and sins, amen, is separated from God. But I'm glad that we can flee to the refuge, which is Christ, which brings us back into a right relationship with God. Amen. I've got a home about 2 miles up the road that one of these days is going to be gone. Amen. If nothing else, during the tribulation, I don't know how. I mean, one of these days is there ain't nothing you see here is going to be here. Amen. I don't care how well you build it. I don't care how well you take care of it. Amen. One of these days, things we see here is going to be gone.
But I've got a home in heaven. Amen. I've got a home in heaven. I've got a place in heaven that's prepared for me. Amen. Hell was prepared for the devil and his angels. But I've got a home in heaven that's prepared for me and for all that flee to this refuge. And the only reason I've got that is because of Him. The only reason I can have fellowship with God and go be with Him whenever... Listen, I have a new family today. The family of God. Because of this refuge. It is a refuge for the homeless wanderer. Amen. I remember being lost and you know, the Bible says, what does man know save the spirit of man? That's all I knew. You know, I knew the things the spirit of man, what I seen. What I experienced here in this life. But truthfully, I was a homeless wanderer. If in this life is all your hope, Apostle Paul writes, says you're of all men most miserable. I enjoy life, I really do. I enjoy my family, I enjoy my church, I enjoy all these things, I enjoy life. This life's going to be gone. When I was lost, it was like you was just wandering around. That's what we're like. We're just wandering through this life. And if you die that way, then you are forever without a home with God. But then he says, let me go on. I need to get on. He says, and on the other side of Jordan. I'm glad he done that. As I read that, you know, it just jumped out at me that there is God made provision for everybody. Amen. You can't be on the wrong side of the tracks. You can't be on the wrong side of the river. You can't be on the wrong side of the social standard.

the people from down in Judea, they didn't like the Galileans. Because that's where Assyria settled in, and there was many Gentiles. Amen. Just like they didn't like the Samaritans. Amen. The social order of that day did not, listen, that did not dissuade God from making provision for everybody. Amen. Rich or poor, bond or free. Jew or Greek. The gospel is the power of God and the salvation for everybody. Amen. But he said on the other side of Jordan, by Jericho. Jericho was not looked on as a good place to go. The road to Jericho is where the Samaritan fell among thieves. Jericho was a low place in Israel. It was a place that was not favored by but God. Listen, I'm glad God had a refuge. He put a refuge city there. Amen. Why? Because there's a great need. Look what he said. I don't mean to stop on every one of them. But he says, Jericho eastward and assigned Bezer in the wilderness upon the plain out of the tribe of Reuben. There's a lot that could be said there about the wilderness, about the tribe of Reuben. Amen. All these things are negative, but God made a positive there. Amen. And, you know, there's a lot of negative things in our life, but God's always the positive. God is always the positive. Bezer means stronghold. Amen. Bezer means stronghold. It is a refuge for the helpless, the ones that cannot, help themselves. Amen. And that's the way we all are if we're truthful about it. Amen. God tells us in Romans chapter 5 that when we were yet without strength, Christ died for the ungodly. We was without strength to save ourselves. We was without strength to pay for our own sin. We were helpless because we did not have the strength. But He is their stronghold. He is the one that had the strength, amen, to live in this life perfectly, live in this life pure, live in this life without defilement, amen, because He was God. He is our refuge, amen. He is our stronghold. And all that flee to Him will enjoy His strength. Amen. I can't, but He can. Without strength. You know, I'm still without strength. You are too. Just try to live the Christian life by yourself. In your own strength. Purpose in your heart, you ain't going to do something. Or you are going to do something. And don't rely on the refuge. You'll say the same thing that I say. I can't. The manslayer could not defend himself from the avenger of blood. He is a refuge for the helpless. I got to get on. And Ramoth in Gilead, out of the tribe of Gad. Ramoth means exalted. He is a refuge for the hopeless. Amen. The old rejected relics. Amen. The hopeless. Ephesians says that we were, as Gentiles, we were
Without the covenants of promise, we were hopeless in this world. Amen. That means there was no hope given. There was no word given. All the promises was to Israel, and that's what that's speaking of. But now in Christ, we have both Jew and Gentile. Amen. That middle wall of partition has been broken down, and the Jew and the Gentile have been saved in the Old Testament, but they had to come the way of the Jew. But now we have a hope. We talked about that just a little bit ago. But I think it runs a little deeper than that. I think about our low, the lowness of who we are. And by running to the city of refuge, the place where God puts us. Do you know that if you're saved,

I'm preaching on the consolation of the refuge this morning. And as a listen, as a sinner saved by grace, I realize with all my heart my lowness, my rottenness. Amen. My just what I'm made of. David said, I'm poor and needy. Amen. I recognize that. And I realize that. And I know, but I don't think God wants us to wallow in that. I believe we need to always recognize that in ourselves, that's who we are. But I believe God really wants us to know and to see ourselves of who we are in Christ. Why is that? Because it puts us in. It's not making us too heavenly minded to be earthly good. That's not what it's for. It's to bring glory and honor unto Him. Because the only reason that I'm seated in the heavenlies, the only reason that I am seated in an exalted position in the eyes of God is because of the refuge that I fled to. He is the exalted one. He is the one that, when God sees me, He sees Him. Because I'm in Him. And in Him. So I believe He wants us to not

without anything within himself to be good or to do good. And he has took him, and because of the refuge, he has exalted him to a place that can and does bring him glory throughout all eternity. You do know that the church is going to be on display in heaven. Amen. Not because of us, but because of him. Amen. Christ is exalted, and he is glorified. Amen. He is glorified in saving sinners. Amen. And he has exalted us to that position. We are seated in the heavenly. Listen, in the book of Revelation, the 24 elders representing the church, they are seated. Where are they seated at? Around the throne. They're on display. Amen. The city of refuge is a city exalted. Then we come to the last one. We see the city of refuge. He says, that was the exalted for the hopeless was Ramoth and in Gilead, the tribe of Gad. And Golan is Bashan, in Bashan, out of the tribe of Manasseh. Golan is in the northern part of Israel, known today as the Golan Heights. It is a elevated place. It sits at the base of Mount Hermon in Israel. Amen. Mount Hermon is the highest point in Israel. But the Golan Heights, the Golan here sits at the base, and it overlooks all the plain of Jordan. But it is the elevation that drew my mind. Amen. And Golan means separated. Separated. And that's what the city of refuge did. It separated that manslayer

What did that? It wasn't, I mean, they're still the same people. The avenger of blood's still out there, and he's still in there. They're still. But in Christ, in this refuge, he is separated from the things out there in the world. And that place of Golan, that place of elevation, it's higher. Don't mistake this morning. We're not higher and we're not better than anybody else. Amen. Because God found us all in the same spot, wallowing in our sin. Amen. And outside of God, that's where we would go right back to. But because of God, see, Hermon and the base of Hermon, it's an elevated position. The city of refuge, is a place of separation. And because God is separate from sinners, and because God is separate from sin, those that flee to him from a refuge, amen, those that flee to him for a refuge

Amen. That's what he does. He separates us. Amen. He separates us. He makes a separation. We preached about that. Amen. That if any man be in Christ, he's a new creature. All things are passed away. Behold, all things come. That don't mean that we don't sin. But that means that he is a place that we flee to in temptation to sin. Amen. He is a place that is separate from sin. You know, that is one of the blessings of coming in here. Now, we're all sinners, I understand that. But this is a place that is separate from that out there. Amen. And I understand this is just a building, and God don't dwell in buildings made with hands. I understand that. But it is set aside. This building is set aside for the worship of God. Amen. We don't rent it out to the clubs and to the bars and have parties. No, this place is separate. Amen. And isn't it nice to be able to come into a place that's separate? Amen. When you've been out in the world all week, amen, and you things you've seen and the things that you've heard and the things that have been alluring to you, and you come into a place, amen, that is set aside for the worship of God. If I dare say it, that's separate from out there. Amen. That you don't have to listen to the cursing and the foulness. You don't have to see the wickedness. Amen. And now don't misunderstand. We're all wicked in our hearts. Amen. But they're in Christ, in that refuge. There is a separation. And it's wonderful to be able. Listen, even when we're out there, we can flee to him. Amen. And his word. And hear him and be in a. Listen, Jesus said we must needs to be in the world. But we're not of the world. And just like Lot vexed his righteous soul daily in Sodom and the things he heard and things he seen and all these things. It vexes our soul in this world. Oh, but I'm glad that there's a refuge that we can flee to. And that's what God has. This is what I want you to see of all these things that I've said, is that God has provided this to be a strong consolation to our hearts. Remember what I said that was? It is a deep satisfaction in the hope that he has for us. Amen. Not a feeling. They come and go. Not a peace of mind. It comes and goes. But this strong consolation is anchored in Christ, in our refuge. That's what he says in verse 19 of Hebrews chapter 6. Let me just read the whole two verses again. That by two immutable things in which it was impossible for God to lie, we might have a strong consolation who have fled for refuge to lay hold upon the hope that's set before us. Which hope we have as an anchor of the soul. You know what an anchor does? It keeps you from going anywhere. Amen. You throw the anchor out, that's where you're going to stay. It digs in. It holds. He says, which is an anchor for our soul, both sure and steadfast, and which entereth in to that within the veil. And he's of course we know what he's talking about, the veil there. He's talking about
He's entered in the holy place. He is our anchor. He is our refuge. And in that, he says we can have strong consolation, strong satisfaction. Amen. If you're here this morning, you're not saved, the avenger of blood is hot on your heels. It may take years to catch you, but he's going to. The avenger of blood is not the devil. The avenger of blood is the same one that made the city's refuge. The avenger of blood is a holy God. But in his holiness, he still is love, and he made a provision for you and I. Just like in Israel, give them cities refuge, he give us a spiritual refuge, which is in Christ. Your responsibility is to flee to him. Come to him. Receive him as your Lord and Savior. Not just in word, not just in mental assent, but put your soul's trust in him. You don't have any consolation outside of the refuge. Amen. You may find some temporary relief in the things of the world, but all it comes back. One of these days, the avenger of blood will catch you, and he will serve his justice upon you. But you can flee to the city of refuge.

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He's your city of refuge. He is here for

0: Hebrews 4 tells us that we have not a high priest which cannot be touched with the feelings of our infirmity, but was in all points tempted like we. He knows what you're going through. And he is the provision for that, whatever it is. Let's stand to our feet. John, you come. Thank God for a refuge, a place of safety, a place of protection, a place for consolation. He is that for you, whatever your need is this morning. Would you flee to Him? Would you come to Him with your problem, whatever it is? He has the answer for you.
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0: chapter number 4. We'll begin reading in verse 35. The Bible says, "In the same day, when the evening was come, he saith unto them, Let us pass over unto the other side. And when they had sent away the multitude, they took him, even as he was in the ship. And there were also with him other little ships. And there arose a great storm of wind. And the waves beat into the ship, so that it was now full. And he was in the hinder part of the ship, asleep on a pillow. And they awake him, and say unto him, Master, carest thou not that we perish? And he arose and rebuked the wind, and said unto the sea, Peace, be still. And the wind ceased, and there was a great calm. And he said unto them, Why are ye so fearful? How is it that ye have no faith? And they feared exceedingly, and said one to another, What manner is this, that even the wind and the sea obey him?" You may be seated. Thank you for standing this morning. It seems like there's a lot of things going on, ain't there? Yes, a lot of people that's got a lot of trouble going on and hardships going on, and it's not just in our church, but it's everywhere, friend. It sure is. Amen. Lots of storms taking place in people's lives. First off, I want us to think about this for a moment. Why do we go through storms? Why do we have problems? Why do we have all this stuff? I tell you, I want to sum it up in two reasons, can I? The first reason is this. A lot of times we go through a storm because God wants us to rely on Him more. We go through a storm because God wants us to trust Him more. Amen. Go through a storm because God wants us to manifest Himself through our storms. That's right. The Bible says that there was a man that he was blind from birth, and the disciples asked Jesus, "Who sinned?" He said, "Was it his father or his mother?" Jesus told him neither one of them sinned, but he was blind for the glory of God, and God healed him. Friend, that's the truth. That's why we go through a storm a lot of times, is to magnify the Lord in our lives through these storms. Hey, to draw closer to Him. And to rely on Him and the lessons that comes from these storms. The second reason why God would let us go through a storm is for chastisement. We don't think about that, but it certainly is the truth. Think about David, the great storms that was in his life that God allowed to come his way simply because of chastisement. Friend, listen to me this morning. I don't know who's in a storm, who ain't in a storm, but I will tell you this. You're either coming out of one, fixing to go in one, or in one. Amen. That's the truth, friend. Hey, storms are in every, are certainly on the horizon. Storms are bound to come. They sure are. Hey, whether it be, like I said, to help us to grow closer to Him or some kind of chastisement, it is totally your choice to realize, or should I say, it's you to choose which one or which reason why it is. Why did God send this storm to the disciples? Why did God allow this storm to come? I don't necessarily think this storm was come upon them for chastisement. Do you? But I believe that God allowed this storm to come to teach them some lessons. Amen. The Bible says that Jesus was in the hinder part of the ship asleep. Was he not? Ain't that amazing how The disciples was probably on top of the ship on deck there, and the wind was howling, and the wind was just carrying on and blowing, and the waves were so high that it was dashing over the sides of the ship, and the ship was beginning to fill up. And that while all that was going on, Jesus was asleep. But my friend, you notice what they forgot? They forgot what Jesus said. Jesus said, "Let us go unto the other side." You understand? And that's when the storm occurred, is when they was halfway of getting to the other side. Friend, can I say this? Is that there will be storms until we get to the other side. It is bound to come. Like I said, coming out, going in one. We're always, they're on the horizon. They're everywhere. Hey, but let us not forget what Jesus said, that we will go to the other side. Let us go to the other side. But the disciples was not thinking about this at the time. They was thinking that surely they was going to go down. Surely they was going to die. Friend, if Jesus said they're on the other side or going to make it to the other side, it does not matter what may come. They will make it to the other side. That's right. That's right. But friend, they wouldn't think about that. A lot of times our storm gets our mind and our eyes off of what Jesus says. A lot of times it gets us sidetracked, and we're so covered up with worry, so covered up with questions of what's going on, what the future has for us, or all of these things that storms bring. We get so bum-fuzzled, and we just get in a big old mess, and we simply forget about what Jesus has said. We forget about the other times that God's brought us through storms, and how He never left us, and how He never forsake us, but He was there with us all along the way. We forget. We forget. Lord, help us not to forget.
1: Amen.
0: Lord, help us not to forget. Hey, I think about this. It says there, and there arose a great storm of wind, and the waves beat into the ship, so that it was now full. That's the way a lot of people, that's the way some of your boats may look this morning.
1: Amen.
0: How is that? Full. Full. Amen. Your boats are full. Filled with all these things that the storm has brought to you. You're full of anxiety. Some are full of depression. Some are full of just all sorts of different things that the storms washes in on board. You're doubting. You've got all these questions and all of this stuff that's just flooding your boat here today, and you're just about to sink. Hey, friend, I've been there. Lord, I have. Through the storms of life, or if the case may be, you sit and you stretch your head and wonder, why God, why this? And hey, listen, friend, the best thing we can do is still picture Him the same in the storm as we did out of the storm. You understand? When the sun is shining, He's still the same God. And then when we're on the boat and water is breaking over, He's still the same God on the mountaintop as He is down in the valley. He's still the same God. Hey, during the storm or when the sun is shining, He's still the same. We forget it. But don't forget it. When the storm brings all of this mess our way and it's flooding our boat, don't forget who Jesus is. That's right. You don't think storms brings thoughts and floods people's boats? Oh my goodness, you better believe it. Son, listen to me. Hey, old buddy, the hardest storm that old Nathan has ever went through.
1: Amen.
0: The hardest storm that old Nathan has ever been through, I went with it with my wife. That's it.
2: Yeah.
0: Pastoring wasn't that hard. I mean, it is hard, but it was nothing like that. It was nothing like that. Hey, marriage, me and Kelsey, we never had no problems about anything. We've not had no kind of storms like that. I've never left her. She's never left me. She's never threatened to leave. I've never threatened to leave. It's none of that. But the hardest storm that we ever went through is when Kelsey lost that young. That was the hardest thing that I've ever went through. And it always affects the lady more than it does the man. It just does. It's her body. That baby was in her. You understand what I'm saying? It's part of her. And I totally understand that. And I'm telling you, during that time, oh my goodness, I don't even know how long it lasted. But I'm here to tell you, the boat rocked, waves washed over. And I'm telling you, friend, I didn't know. I couldn't see God, couldn't feel God much. And oh, it was terrible. But friend, I still had to remember what the Word of God says. And I'm here to tell you, friend, there has never been a storm that's came my way or your way that didn't draw me closer to Him. Hey, when these disciples, came out and was on the land the next day, they could talk about it. Buddy, do you see what Jesus done to me? Do you see what He done to that storm? Did you hear what He just said? Peace be still, and the winds and the seas obeyed Him. Buddy, what a God we serve. They can talk about it, and you can too. It's the truth. There's never been a storm that didn't come my way that was meant for my good. It's the truth. It'll come through, and you'll be better off than you ever was. When Kelsey looked at me walking out of that doctor's and said, "Nathan, this is not what laying up treasures in heaven is supposed to mean," I didn't know what to say. I didn't know what to say. But buddy, that was a wave of dashing overboard. You understand what I'm saying? Honey, I don't know the answers. Honey, I don't know why. But I know a God that knows the answers. And I know God knows why. And I can hang my hat on that nail, saying that God knows why. God knows why. God knows why.
2: Amen. Good preach.
0: Amen. The hardest thing about trusting God is He leads you into places that you don't know where you're going. That's the hardest thing about being a Christian, is the places that He leads us that we don't know why we're there, or whatever the case may be. We don't know. But you can rest assured that it is for our good. It brings things on us. It brings heavy things on us. Some of you are sailing in smooth waters right now. Some of you, there ain't no waves inside. And this might not mean much to you, but I promise you, it will one of these days. It will one of these days. You'll want to cling to the Word of God and cling to the truth. And you'll be flipping in that Bible, trying to find that scripture that the old preacher preached on about being in a storm. And you'll find it. It'll bring assurance to your heart. How about that, friend? Hey, those disciples, son, they was brave enough. I said, brave enough to go down there and find Jesus and shake Him. He said, "Master, what, Master? You think if you're going to call anybody Master, you think that everything will be all right? You understand what I'm saying?" They knew that He was Master, but they also thought that he didn't care about them. Ain't that right? Ain't that what we think about from time to time? We know who God is. We see Him do things for other people, but we think that we're exempt. The disciples seen, oh, blind Bartimaeus, his eyes open. Those disciples seen, the lame man made to walk. Hey, the disciples seen him, with the man with the withered hand, be made whole. He said all of these things. But when it came time, when they was in trouble, they knew who He was, but they did not think that He could do for them as He done for others. Oh, God, help us. Do you know God will do for you the same as He does to others? I said, do you know that God will do the same for you as He do for us? Do you not think? Do you not think that Jesus loved old Peter as much as He did old blind Bartimaeus? Why, sure He did. Why, sure He did. Didn't He? He loved him just as much. And He opened his eyes. And He cared just as much for them as He does for them disciples that was in that boat.
1: Amen.
0: But when it's us needing help, when it's us that's needing help, it seems like we belittle our situation. And we belittle us thinking, well, He's done all that for others, that He won't do that for me. But He most certainly will.
2: Amen.
0: The Bible says that He is no respecter of person. It's what He done for others, He'll do for you.
2: Thank you, Lord.
0: The same God of the Old Testament is the same God in the New Testament.
2: Amen.
0: For you.
2: Amen.
0: It's the truth.
2: Amen.
0: It's the truth.
2: Amen.
0: You may ask the question, preacher, hey, can I be honest with you? I'm going to be totally honest with you. How did you get through your storm? Number one, I stayed in the boat.
2: Amen.
0: Did you hear me? That's the first step. As you don't get tore up and you don't jump out of the boat. Because you're in it and Jesus is in it with you.
2: Amen.
0: Is that not where Jesus was in this story? What the heck? You mean to tell me, hey, that storms will come to boats that Jesus is in it too? It did right here.
2: Amen.
0: You're not exempt.
2: Amen.
0: Stay in the boat. Jesus is with you.
2: Amen.
0: That's how I got through my storm.
1: Amen.
0: First, stay in the boat. Don't get angry at God. Did you hear me?
2: Amen.
3: Yes,
2: amen.
0: That's what a lot of people do. They'll think, my God, why hast thou forsaken me? They'll think, God, why did you allow this to come? God, you don't love me no more. God, if you loved me, you'd have done this or you'd have done that. You ever heard that before? Buddy, I have. It breaks my heart when people get mad at God. It hurts my feelings. It does. Because I know that my God meant good for everything that comes towards people's lives. Don't get mad at God. Stay in the boat. Stay in the boat. I promise you, you'll come out better on the other side. You'll come out better on the other side. Don't jump ship. Don't jump ship. There's not a better ship. Do you hear me? There's not a better ship.
2: Amen.
0: Get that out of your mind. Quitting is not an option to get through the storm.
2: Amen.
0: Quitting is not an option.
2: Amen.
0: To weather the storm, you stay in the boat and keep Jesus. I can't see Him. It don't matter. He's in there. Keep sailing. I can't see Him all the time. I can't feel Him all the time. When I pray a lot of times, it don't feel like He's hearing me. But I'm going to stay in the boat.
2: Amen.
0: Oh, I read it. When I read sometimes, I don't get nothing out of it. When I read, He don't speak to me. What do? You don't jump ship. You stay in the boat.
2: Amen.
0: Preacher, I've been coming to church all these Sundays, and there ain't a single message you preach that I've related to. Just stay in the boat. God will call your number one of these days.
2: Amen.
0: That's the truth. I don't know if that, yes, I say that. There's something in every message for everybody. I'd say that. But you know, some people might not can see that. But that's why you stay in the boat and keep coming. And then one of these days, God will hit your little nail right on the head.
2: Amen.
0: And it will be just for you and you know it.
2: Amen.
0: That's the truth. Stay in the boat. Don't jump ship. That's how I got through my storm.
2: Amen.
0: Well, preacher, in this story, when they woke Him, Jesus climbed up on top of the ship and looked out over the waves and looked out over the sea and told them, peace be still. Did He do that for you? Well, guess what? I'm here today, am I?
2: Amen.
0: For some, it might happen like that for you. But it don't happen like that to me. It happened like that to the disciples. But it don't happen like that for me.
2: Amen.
0: Sometimes I got to keep on going.
2: Amen.
0: I got to keep on praying. I got to keep on.
3: Right. Amen.
0: And somehow, through God's mercy, he gets me over it.
3: Amen.
0: Did you hear me?
3: Yeah.
0: Somehow, sometime,
3: praise
0: through that, after the storm has passed,
3: praise
0: he gets me over it.
4: Amen.
0: I'm not hurt.
4: Thank you, Lord.
0: I'm better.
5: Amen. That's right. Bless you.
0: Can I share a little story with you? I'm not going to preach long. I'm very aware of what time it is. Carol, when I helped on Amy's funeral, Amy is Carol's daughter-in-law, married to Eric, her son. How old was she when she passed? 40. Just bad shape. Had to have 24/7 care for a long time to help her. Spent days, weeks in the hospital. Is that right? Months, probably. Are you with me?
4: Amen.
0: I got to do that funeral with my pastor, Hoyt Brown. And he read this story. And we referred it to how Amy was in a storm. Struggling and suffering for her life. And it's just as if God stood up and said, "Peace, be still." When the storm was over.
3: Amen. Yeah.
0: And I thought, my. How true that is.
3: Amen.
0: God can speak peace.
3: Amen.
4: Amen.
3: Amen.
0: And that's what
3: Amen.
0: We need.
3: Amen.
0: I'm wading through deep waters trying to get home. The waves of sin, they dash so high. Sometimes I feel I'm gone. But when I think I'm gonna sink, I lift my hands up. The mighty hand of God reached down and takes a hold of mine.
3: Thank you, Lord.
0: I'm wading through deep waters trying to get home. The waves of sin, they dash so high, sometimes I feel I'm gone.
3: Bless you, Lord.
0: But when I feel I'm going to sink, I lift my hands up high. Then the mighty hand of God reaches down and takes a hold of mine.
3: Amen.
4: Amen.
0: We're going to come out better on the other end, I promise you. The disciples never would have known that the winds and the seas obeyed him
5: right.
0: if they wasn't in a storm.
3: Right.
0: They never would have known that.
3: Right.
0: They never would have known it if Jesus hadn't took them to the storm.
5: Right.
0: I've seen him. I've heard him do the same thing, and peace will come. You feel like you're wading through deep waters, and you feel like you're going to go down. Come and raise your hand up to God. And he'll reach down and he'll help you.
3: Amen.
0: Is your boat full of junk? I said, is your boat full of junk from the storms? All these thoughts, all this mess that's been flooding your mind. He don't love you. He don't care about you. All this stuff, you're fixing to go down. Cry out to Jesus. Bronson sings a song that your cries has awoken the master. That's what happened in this story, friend. Their cries has awoken the master. And friend, this storm hadn't taken him by surprise. He knows where you are. He just wants to hear from you. How about it, friend? Let's stand to our feet. Here's an altar. Come, let God help you. Come on. Come on, come on, come on.

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Well, Libra, we've been teaching out of the book of Acts, and we'll go to Acts chapter 4 today. Trust that you'll get some help of it, out of it. If you have your Bibles, you can turn there. And we'll go right straight into Acts chapter 4 and preach to you what... Listen, and I always use helps. I use other people to help me, amen, in these outlines and things like that. And I appreciate all those forerunners, amen, to where I can get help and where you can get help. Now, this is the first persecution, and we're going to find, amen, that, listen, Peter's address to the Sanhedrin. We're going to find the preaching in the name of Jesus forbidden. And then, of course, we're going to find, listen, the Christians again filled with the Spirit. And that'll take us right on over to the state of the church at Jerusalem. And that's why God is telling us he wants us to know the early church and what they went through and the state of Israel at that time. Because Israel just rejected the Messiah. And neighbor, let me say to you, that cost them dearly. They still have not received the Messiah, but one day they will. God will come back, amen. And you talk about a time of tribulation, and Israel will turn to God, amen. They'll acknowledge him. But here's where we're at, Acts chapter 4, verse 1 through 3. The anger of the Jewish leaders, verse 1 through 2. They are disturbed about Peter and John, and are proclaiming that there is no resurrection from the dead. This is the people now. And as they spake unto the people, the priest and the captain of the temple and the Sadducees came upon them, being grieved that they taught the people and preached through Jesus the resurrection from the dead. And they laid hands on them and put them in hold unto the next day, for it was now eventide. There are religions today that who do not acknowledge the resurrection of the Lord Jesus Christ, and that he is head over all things to the church and head on the church. They have so-called intermediaries. Let me say to you, every sinner is responsible to Christ. Every saint is responsible to Christ. And here I am getting to preach, amen. But let me say to you, I want to teach. Anyhow, for it was eventide, amen. And then notice this now. The arrest by the Jewish leaders, verse 3. What he said, and they laid hands on them and put them in hold unto the next day, for it was now eventide. Look at verse 4, the multiplication, amen. In spite of persecution, these men were being persecuted beyond anything you and I have ever known, amen. I've heard preachers say they've been persecuted. Let me say to you, the apostles were persecuted. The number of believers now reaches a new high, 5,000 men. Amen. Howbeit, many of them which heard the word believed, and the number of the men was about 5,000. We've never seen a revival like that. Amen. Now, that was a revival of the nation Israel. They had about 5,000 saved at one time. Can you imagine that? God help us today. We wonder sometimes if God can save and if he will save. Let me say to you, that's why I preach. And I preach the gospel. I try to preach in the power demonstration of the Spirit of God so people can be saved, amen, where the Holy Ghost is dealing with it. A preacher can't save a person. Let me say to you, the only one that can save is Jesus Christ, and through his power and his power alone, amen. Notice this, the multiplication in verse 4. And I just read that to you, amen. Notice the interrogation, verse 5, 20 through 22. Now we're going to break it down further. Peter and John are questioning the high priest, amen. And it came to pass on the morrow that their rulers and elders and scribes, amen. Here's the first ordeal. The question, notice this now, and Annas the high priest and the Caiaphas and John and Alexander, as many as were of the kindred of the high priest, were gathered together at Jerusalem. And when they had set them in the midst, they asked, by what power or by what name have ye done this?
Now they're going, let me say to you, not only the question, but they're going to answer him, amen. Notice this, then Peter filled with the Holy Ghost. If we're going to give people an answer, we ought to be filled with the Holy Ghost. We ought to be using the scripture, shouldn't we? The sword of the Spirit. Then Peter, filled with the Holy Ghost, said unto them, ye rulers of the people and elders of Israel, if ye this day be examined of the good deed done to the impotent man, by what means he is made whole, amen. He goes on to say, be it known unto you. Now here's the answer. Be it known unto you and all the people of Israel, and by the name of Jesus Christ of Nazareth, whom ye crucified. He not only challenged them, but he's preaching the crucifixion, whom God raised from the dead, even by him doth this man stand before you whole. Amen. And let me get one more scripture. This is the stone which was set at naught by you builders, which he became the head of the corner. Amen. Is become the head of the corner. Let me say to you, Christ is the chief cornerstone. Oh, we may be little stones, amen, but he's the chief cornerstone. And then I want you to notice, listen, the power. Verse 8 goes all the way through verse 8 through 10, amen. And the prophecy, amen, David is predicted in verse 11, amen. This is the stone which was set at naught of you builders, which has become the head.

Now let's look at this private meeting. Amen. Verse 13 through 17. The first thing is the dismissal. Watch this. Now when they saw the boldness of Peter and John and perceived that they were unlearned and ignorant men, they marveled, and they took knowledge of them that they had been with Jesus. And beholding the man which was healed standing with them, I'd have been following him too, wouldn't you? They could say nothing against it. But when they had commanded them to go outside aside of the council, they conferred only among themselves, or among themselves. Amen. And so it's important that we understand this. The two apostles are sent out of the room for a while so the religious leaders can confer together. And then verse 16, look at the dilemma they have, saying, what shall we do to these men? For that indeed a notable miracle hath been done by them is manifest to all them that dwell in Jerusalem, and we cannot deny it. Amen. Then notice this in verse 7, the decision. Verse 17. But that it spread. Here they're having to make a decision about this. But that it spread no further among the people, let us straitly threaten them that they speak henceforth to no man in this name. Isn't that amazing? Well, look at the second ordeal now that the apostles are going through. In verse 18 through 22, in verse 18, the threats, amen, and verse 21 and 22, you'll find that. Let me read it quickly. Here he says, and they called them and commanded them not to speak at all, nor teach in the name of Jesus. But Peter and John answered and said unto them, whether it be right in the sight of God to hearken unto you more than unto God, judge ye. Amen. And he says, for we cannot but speak the things which have we have seen and heard. So when they had further threatened them, this is the ordeal now, they let them go, finding nothing how they might punish them because of the people. For all men glorified God for that which was done. Do you know you could hold back the power of Satan sometimes? If you're in the spirit now and you're truly glorifying God, all the devil can't stand it, nor neither his crowd. Amen. And that's what the church needs today. And it goes on to say, for the man was about above 40 years old on whom this miracle healing was showed. Now you could go back to the 40, and that has special 40 years in the wilderness, that has special attention there with the nation Israel back in the Old Testament. But let's move on. Notice, listen, the testimony of verse 19 and 20. Amen. Notice, listen to me now. The supplication, verse 23 through 30. We'll break that down for you. And being let go, they went by their own company and reported all that the chief priests and elders had said unto them. And when they heard that, they lifted up their voice to God with one accord and said, Lord, thou art God, which hast made heaven and earth and the sea and all that in them is. Boy, they're bragging on God, aren't they? Who by the mouth of thy servant David has said, why did the heathen rage and the people imagine vain things? The kings of the earth stood up, and the rulers were gathered together against the Lord and against the Christ. For of a truth against thy holy child Jesus, whom thou hast anointed, both Herod and Pontius Pilate, with the Gentiles and the people of Israel were gathered together for to do whatsoever thy hand and thy counsel determined before to be done. Amen. Now that's reading through verse 8. Now in verse 25 and 26, David is the one that they're quoting from the Old Testament. Amen. And then I want you to notice this. The disciples witnessed verse 27 through 28. They saw Pilate, Herod, and the Jewish leaders, conspire against Jesus. There's still a conspiracy against Jesus. Let me say to you, the devil's got his crowd. And then notice the demonstration now in verse 31. Amen.
Make sure I stay in the right chapter.

In verse 31, and when they had prayed, the place was shaken where they were assembled together, and they were all filled with the Holy Ghost, and they spake the word of God with boldness. Boy, I'll tell you, when you get filled up, you can speak with boldness. You don't worry about what men say, amen. And then notice here now, all the way through, the cooperation in chapter 4, verse 32-35. The church at Jerusalem, the state of it. And the multitude of them that believed were of one heart. And this is the way the church should be today. And of one soul, neither said any of them which he possessed was his own, but they had all things common, and with great power gave the apostles witness of the resurrection of the Lord Jesus, and great grace was upon them all. Amen. Neither was there any among them that lacked, for as many as were possessors of lands or houses sold them. Boy, I'll tell you what. they sold it so they could get help into Jerusalem. Amen. And brought the prices of the things that were sold and laid them down at the apostles' feet, amen. Notice that now. And distributing was made unto every man according as he had need. In other words, they were supporting their neighbors, weren't they? True believers, I'm talking about, amen. And Joseph, who by, notice this now, the last one, verse 37, the exemplification. Notice this. And Joseph, who by the apostles was surnamed Barnabas, which is being interpreted, the son of consolation, a Levite, and of the country of Cyprus, having land, sold it, and brought the money, and laid it at the apostles' feet. Well, neighbor, that's the message, the teaching on Acts chapter 4. I trust it'll be a help to you. And until next week, may God bless is my prayer. Are you saved? Then serve the Lord. Sinner, if you're not saved, get in a good church somewhere where they preach the gospel and listen until God speaks to you personally. Amen. Until next week.

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2: ABC News, I'm Mike Dubusky. The suspect in yesterday's vehicle attack on a Berlin Pride parade is now dead after being shot by police, authorities say. The 21-year-old allegedly drove a van into a crowd of people exiting the event late yesterday, with witnesses saying he tried to stab some of them. One person was killed, 29 were wounded. 300,000 people in Europe are now under evacuation orders due to a growing wildfire threat in parts of France and Spain. And Democrats now have a new Senate nominee aiming to unseat Senator Susan Collins in Maine. Troy Jackson is a logger and veteran state politician and says voters are fed up.
3: They're frustrated, and I get that. I've been frustrated by politics a lot in my life. What I'm trying to do is make sure that they realize that this is about those issues that we all care about, and that this campaign is not about me, it's not about Graham, it's way bigger.
2: Today marks 100 days until the midterms. This is ABC News. After spending some time below $4 a gallon, gas prices are once again on the rise.
4: According to Gas Buddy, the national average for a gallon of regular gas is once again over $4, prices that are expected to keep rising. The cost of diesel, again over $5 a gallon.
5: To see prices reaching over $5, close to $6, is rough.
4: Gas prices in California are nearing $6 a gallon, the highest in the country. Prices which experts say, given the hurricane season, war in Ukraine, and historic shortfalls in the U.S. Strategic Petroleum Reserves, could remain for a while. Dave Packer, ABC News, New York.
2: A controversial move in New York State to ban large gatherings. Rochester just banned crowds of 10 or more in public spaces after 11 p.m. without a permit over concerns about gun violence. The move comes after 7 people were shot and another was stabbed during 4th of July celebrations. I'm Mike Dubusky, ABC News.
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8: From the WKRK Forecast Center, I'm meteorologist Matthew Harding. Partly to mostly cloudy as we go through the afternoon with scattered showers and storms. Highs will top out in the upper 80s. Northwest winds under 10 miles an hour. An isolated evening storm, then skies clear tonight. Could be some areas of fog toward daybreak. Lows in the mid-60s. Patchy morning fog, then skies become sunny on Monday with a few afternoon showers and storms. Hot with highs around 90, it will feel like 95 degrees. Partly cloudy and upper 60s Monday night.
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Hey, it's Greg Goodman. If you've been with us for a while today, thank you. And if you just found us on the dial, welcome. 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

Hey, it's Greg Goodman. Nothing like a good Southern gospel song to brighten the day, and we've got plenty more coming up right here on Christian Radio, WKRK, serving the mountains of North Carolina, Georgia, and Tennessee.

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1: ABC News, I'm Mike Dubusky. The man suspected to have driven a van into a crowd of people at a Berlin Pride parade yesterday has now been shot and killed, German authorities say. One person was killed in yesterday's ramming attack. 29 were wounded. The war in Iran is entering its sixth month, and lawmakers on both sides of the aisle are frustrated.
2: Congressman Mike Turner, Ohio Republican.
3: You know, Republicans, Democrats that are showing their frustration with how this war is being, this conflict is being prosecuted.
2: Also on ABC's This Week, Senator Chris Van Hollen, Maryland Democrat, says in March, President Trump said we won.
4: Why are Americans still getting killed? Why is the Strait of Hormuz still closed? Why are oil and gas prices going back through the roof again?
2: Having no strategy is unfair to the troops, says Van Hollen.
1: ABC's Chuck Sievertson. The war is expected to have a big impact on the midterm elections, especially as rising oil prices drive gas prices over $4 once again. This is ABC News. Powerful storms are making their way across the Pacific. ABC News meteorologist Samara Theodore has more on Hurricane Fausto, which is closing in on Hawaii.
5: Over the coming days, we are going to see it weaken, which is good news. Right now, the cone of uncertainty from the National Hurricane Center has shifted a little farther north. So hopefully this continues to stay north, really maybe just brushing them with some minor impacts. But nonetheless, we got to keep a close eye on it. There's still some time before it becomes definitive.
1: Meanwhile, officials in the Northwest say that wildfires have now burned through more than 1.1 million acres across Washington and Oregon as crews rush to contain several blazes there. The State Department now says it's aware of the case of a missing North Carolina woman, Elizabeth Waddle, who apparently disappeared while on vacation in Grenada. Authorities are asking anyone with information on her disappearance to come forward. And one person is in critical condition after gunfire erupted at a recreational area in Robinson County, Michigan. Mike Dubusky, ABC News.
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8: From the WKRK Forecast Center, I'm meteorologist Matthew Harding. Partly to mostly cloudy as we go through the afternoon with scattered showers and storms. Highs will top out in the upper 80s. Northwest winds under 10 miles an hour. An isolated evening storm, then skies clear tonight. Could be some areas of fog toward daybreak. Lows in the mid-60s. Patchy morning fog, then skies become sunny on Monday with a few afternoon showers and storms. Hot with highs around 90, it will feel like 95 degrees. Partly cloudy and upper 60s Monday night.
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Thank you so much for spending a part of your day with us here on WKRK. 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
1: ABC News, I'm Mike Dubosky. Democrats making their case to voters with now just 100 days to go until the midterm elections. In Pennsylvania, House Minority Leader Hakeem Jeffries appearing alongside Governor Josh Shapiro. Here's the PA governor.
2: With Democrats in the majority, we're going to work to reverse those cuts to SNAP, reverse those cuts to health care, and have real accountability for the corruption that we are seeing every day in Washington, D.C. That's what a Democratic Congress will give you.
1: Meanwhile, in Maine's Senate race, Troy Jackson, a longtime Democratic state lawmaker, will take over from Graham Plattner ahead of this fall's midterm. Israeli Prime Minister Benjamin Netanyahu heads to Washington this week for a meeting with President Trump. It'll be the first in-person meeting between the two men since February. And police in Germany have shot and killed the man who they suspect carried out a vehicle attack on a crowd of people at a pride parade yesterday. This is ABC News. Some 300,000 people are being told to evacuate across southern Europe as the wildfire threat there grows. ABC's Marcus Moore reports from the Foreign Desk.
3: Americans Tammy and Brendan Hutchinson living in a suburb of Bordeaux among the evacuees.
4: It escalated pretty quickly.
5: You could see the wind shift and it really got thick smoke and it was real, a lot of ash falling out of the sky.
3: More firefighters arriving as they evacuated.
4: When we were leaving Bordeaux, there were caravans of fire trucks and military. They are sending in reinforcements from Paris.
3: Tour de France race officials say they will shorten the distance by a third on the last day so police can be diverted to assist regions in flames.
1: At least one person has died in Spain on account of those fires. Complicating matters, a heat wave is set to begin in France early this week. And police in Seattle are searching for two men who allegedly did a base jump off the Space Needle this weekend. I'm Mike Dubosky, ABC News.
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8: From the WKRK Forecast Center, I'm meteorologist Matthew Harding. Partly to mostly cloudy as we go through the afternoon with scattered showers and storms. Highs will top out in the upper 80s. Northwest winds under 10 miles an hour. An isolated evening storm, then skies clear tonight. Could be some areas of fog toward daybreak. Lows in the mid-60s. Patchy morning fog, then skies become sunny on Monday with a few afternoon showers and storms. Hot with highs around 90, it will feel like 95 degrees. Partly cloudy and upper 60s Monday night.
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Southern gospel music has a way of reminding us that no matter what we're facing, there's always hope ahead. More great music is coming up.

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1: ABC News, I'm Mike Dubusky. 100 days to go now before the midterms. House Minority Leader Hakeem Jeffries rallying with Governor Josh Shapiro in Pennsylvania today. Israeli Prime Minister Benjamin Netanyahu is headed to Washington this week to meet with President Trump. He's also scheduled to attend the funeral of the late Senator Lindsey Graham. After a confrontation with police, German authorities now say the man suspected of carrying out a deadly vehicle attack on a crowd of people at a Pride event in Berlin yesterday is dead. ABC News foreign correspondent Britt Klenet.
2: Police say that officers fired at the man after he rushed towards them with a knife and that he died at the scene. Now, that's in the western part of the city in Spandau, and it followed a massive search operation to find this suspect. Authorities saying that all signs indicate that it was an Islamist terror attack and that the suspect did have a criminal history.
1: One person was killed in the ramming incident yesterday. This is ABC News. About 100 million people in the U.S. are under some form of heat alert this afternoon, with triple-digit temperatures today in the desert southwest, all through parts of the Rockies, the Plains, and the Dakotas. But it's not all about the heat.
3: The rain's not quite done for the south. This time, we're talking to a low country. Charleston, Brunswick, elevated flash flood risk. I will say it's wrapping up. But still some rain nonetheless. As a result, we do have this elevated flash flood risk. And I know there's a lot of spots down there that can flood easily. So be very mindful and careful.
1: ABC News meteorologist Samara Theodore. One person is in critical condition and four others were wounded after gunfire erupted at a recreational area in Robinson County, Michigan overnight. Police say the suspect there is in custody. Early this morning in Chicago, at least six people were injured when an assailant opened fire on a crowd there. I'm Mike Dubusky, ABC News.
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6: From the WKRK Forecast Center, this is meteorologist Steve Hamilton. We'll have some clouds around for the overnight hours. We're in the upper 60s, and then a few showers possible early in the day on Monday. Then we get a mix of sun and clouds, get ready for some heat and humidity. We're going up to 90 tomorrow. Heat index about 95. Clearing up on Monday night, then we have our next system rolling in from the Central Plains on Tuesday. That'll bring us a really good chance of showers and thunderstorms. Staying hot, though, about 90.
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I'm Greg Goodman, and we're playing Southern Gospel music all day and all night long on 105.5 FM, 1320 AM, and cable channel 25. 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

0: Around here, we believe kindness still matters, and neighbors still look out for each other. 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
1: ABC News, I'm Wayne Cabot. The bombing has taken a pause, but the war rhetoric has not. President Trump now posting fake AI images of airstrikes on Iran's Karg Island, along with images of him seizing an Iranian oil tanker. The president will be meeting on Tuesday with Israel's prime minister for the first time since they started the war. ABC's Stephen Portnoy.
2: We know that the two speak often. Trump has said in recent months they talk just about every 2 days. You'd imagine that Iran will probably dominate the conversation between the president and Benjamin Netanyahu, but you also might expect that Trump will bring up Lebanon. He's been critical of how Netanyahu has targeted Hezbollah in recent months.
1: And tonight, the Supreme Leader reaffirming Iran's backing of Hezbollah. President Zelensky, hoping to get Russia to end its war, says Ukraine will be sending attack drones deeper into Russian territory. He, too, will meet Trump at the White House on Tuesday. Triple-digit heat warnings next week for Las Vegas, Phoenix, east to Minneapolis, Springfield, and Memphis. This is ABC News. 300,000 people is how many people have been chased out of their homes from the fires in France and Spain, which are still burning. For perspective, 300,000 is the population of Orlando, Cincinnati, Pittsburgh. One fire is 9 miles away from the wine city of Bordeaux. German police have killed a man suspected of driving his van into a pride celebration, killing someone. ABC's Britt Klenet is in Berlin.
3: Police say that officers fired at the man after he rushed towards them with a knife and that he died at the scene. Now, that's in the western part of the city in Spandau, and it followed a massive search operation to find this suspect. Authorities saying that all signs indicate that it was an Islamist terror attack and that the suspect did have a criminal history.
1: The White House border czar Tom Homan says ICE vetting is under review following the fatal ICE-involved shootings in Houston and Maine this month. I'm Wayne Cabot, ABC News.
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6: From the WKRK Forecast Center, this is meteorologist Steve Hamilton. We'll have some clouds around for the overnight hours. We're in the upper 60s, and then a few showers possible early in the day on Monday. Then we get a mix of sun and clouds, get ready for some heat and humidity. We're going up to 90 tomorrow. Heat index about 95. Clearing up on Monday night, then we have our next system rolling in from the Central Plains on Tuesday. That'll bring us a really good chance of showers and thunderstorms. Staying hot, though, about 90.

The message in this music never goes out of style. Faith, hope, and encouragement. That's what we're all about on WKRK.

shackled from the onset of time. For the chains of defeat, there's no key. See the tears of the broken, the cries of the slaves. Is there no one worthy

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We have more great Southern Gospel songs lined up for you. I'm Greg Goodman. 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

your Southern Gospel favorites play here on WKRK, including the Gaither Vocal Band, Tribute Quartet, and Anthem Edition. 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

Sometimes all it takes is one good song to remind you that everything's going to be all right. That's what we love about this music on WKRK.